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2: They will travel to New York. I'm Lisa Lacera, Fox News. The State Department has approved visas for top Iranian officials to attend the UN General Assembly next week, even as the U.S. and Iran remain at a standstill to end the conflict. Meanwhile, new Fox polling examines how voters view the Trump administration efforts on immigration and foreign wars.
3: The poll shows overall on foreign policy, President Trump's approval rating is at 37%. 71% of voters don't believe the White House has a plan to end the Iran war. Americans also continue to support 55-39% providing funds for Ukraine's military against Russia. On immigration, 53% of voters say the administration has gone too far on enforcing immigration law. 23% say it hasn't gone far enough. As for those who think it's gone too far, there's a split, with 49% saying the government is targeting the wrong people and 45% saying too much force is being used.
2: Fox's Grinnell Scott. The Postmaster General says the Postal Service has stopped work on developing a computer system that was central to President Trump's effort to limit mail-in voting. David Steiner telling the Associated Press there's an injunction, so they're not doing anything as a legal battle over mail-in ballots wears on. The driver who slammed into a city bus in Los Angeles this week, killing two people, will be charged with murder. L.A. District Attorney Nathan Hochman says Bailey Lynn Rios was speeding and impaired Tuesday when her SUV hit another vehicle before striking the bus.
4: She has been charged with driving under the influence. So yes, there are drugs in her system at the time. What those drugs are and their quantity still remains to be determined.
2: Rios is being held on $4.1 million bail. A news chopper covering that crash crashed to the ground, killing both people on board and one person on the ground. 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
2: The trial begins in Ohio for a former music pastor and American Idol contestant accused of fatally shooting his wife and staging the scene to look like a home invasion.
15: Jury selection is now underway in Miami County, Ohio, where Caleb Flynn is accused of killing his wife Ashley, who was found shot to death at the couple's home in Tip City in February. Prosecutors allege the crime scene was staged to look like a home invasion, saying the trial will focus on forensic evidence and what they call inconsistencies in Flynn's account. He's pled not guilty to felony murder and other charges and remains jailed on $3.5 million bond. Jeff Manasso, Fox News.
2: A federal immigration officer charged with shooting a Venezuelan man during the immigration crackdown in Minneapolis made his first court appearance. Bail set at $400,000 for Christian Castro, or $200,000 if he agrees to certain conditions. Bill Belichick's son sacked from his college football coaching job.
8: North Carolina defensive coordinator Steve Belichick resigning from his position as the school wrapped up an independent investigation into the culture of its football program. That probe finding isolated disregard for values and standards of conduct. The younger Belichick has been on medical leave since August 6th. His resignation will be effective on October 27th when his leave ends. His father, Bill, is the head coach of the Tar Heels. He landed in Chapel Hill after winning six Super Bowls with the New England Patriots. Frank Lanza, Fox News.
2: The New York Knicks pausing ticket sales after an error caused them to be listed at prices they say were too high. The get-in price for the season opener against Philadelphia was listed at more than $1,000. The team says they're rolling back to last year's prices, plus an average increase of 12%. The team says sales will restart soon with correct prices. I'm Lee Silicera. This is Fox News.
9: Big changes are in store for Dallas for the next fiscal year. City Council passed a $5.7 billion spending plan on Wednesday. The budget cuts city services and eliminates nearly 300 positions. It calls for changes in health insurance for city workers, reduced library hours, and slightly lower property tax rates for homeowners. A project to upgrade streets and water service in East Downtown Houston is almost done. The Emancipation Avenue Rehab Project runs from Texas Avenue down to St. Joseph's Parkway. Houston City Councilman Joaquin Martinez said the area is turning from a warehouse district to a more residential one. The population is increasing. Funding is coming from a tax increment reinvestment zone. Several parking tickets have been issued to the autonomous vehicle company Waymo. KXAN reports that it received 123 citations from the city of Austin between summer of 2024 and this past July. Data shows nearly 70 of the citations were for parking in tow-away zones. I'm Joe Morano.
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1: We're talking about the crash at Roswell, New Mexico with David Rudiak, and we'll take your calls with him right here on Coast to Coast AM. 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
1: And welcome back. George Norrie along with David Rudiak as we talk about the crash at Roswell in 1947. Ed, your calls this hour. David, what was it about Roswell that caught your attention, that captured you?
4: You know, I heard a crash saucer story in 1974. I was driving across Arizona with my wife, and the news came on at noon, and they were talking about an alien autopsy on the news program. And so I turned to my wife and I said, did you hear the same thing I did? And she says, yeah. So, yeah, it's hard not to be interested in this. What got me interested in Roswell again, I'd heard about Roswell but didn't pay much attention to it, is in 1994, in the early days of the internet, I downloaded a file that had a collection of Roswell witness testimony. And what struck me was the consistency of descriptions about the strangeness of the debris that was recovered. So, for example, the descriptions given by the Roswell intelligence officer, Jesse Marcel, and that of the son of the rancher, Mac Brazel, were very, very similar. They were describing the same thing. And these men had never met. They didn't know one another. And it just struck me that that couldn't be coincidence. And so that's when I started digging into it. And in fact, a big chunk of my website, I have a collection of 60 or 70 pages of witnesses talking about the debris that they found. And you know, some of it is very strange, particularly the memory foil that a lot of, at least a dozen people described. It wasn't just the two of them. Other people handled this, including, I mentioned Frankie Rowe earlier. I think she was 11 years old at the time, and she was at the fire station, and a state trooper brought in a piece of this, and she got to handle it, and she described how, you know, she would wad it up and let go, and it would just, he described it as flowing like water, is the way she put it. So that was another one, and there was some of the military people said that they'd handled it, and same description, you'd try to wad it up, you couldn't crease it. It would just unfold and go back to its original shape. So there was just nothing like that in 1947. Now we have shape memory metals, and right. It's possibly they were inspired, you know, the research into that was inspired by what they found at Roswell. They were trying to reproduce what was found. And there's been some research.

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14: You are not going to want to miss this. Lizzo is opening up like never before on Purpose with Jay Shetty, and it's an episode everyone is talking about. 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And Amanda Knox joins Bobby Cass to talk about surviving prison and life nearly 20 years after being wrongfully accused.
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15: Fox News, I'm Ted Lindner. Hosting a dinner in the White House Rose Garden, President Trump announced he's signed executive orders aimed at expanding hunting and fishing to federal lands.
16: We're opening up millions of acres of federal land for our hunters and fishers, and Doug and his group really worked hard on it. This builds on our actions in August that opened up another 92 million acres of federal land across 32 states.
15: The second order protects the use of lead ammunition. Secretary of the Interior Doug Burgum was in attendance alongside hunters, anglers, and outdoor industry leaders. The state of Alabama has executed a man by lethal injection. It comes 3 months after a judge blocked the state from putting him to death using nitrogen gas. Jeffrey Lee on death row for killing 2 people during a pawn shop robbery in 1998. Lee and his supporters made a final bid to spare his life, arguing the jury in this case recommended life in prison. America's listening to Fox News.

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10: You are not going to want to miss this. Lizzo is opening up like never before on Purpose with Jay Shetty, and it's an episode everyone is talking about. Plus, Troy and Belisario shares what life has been like after Pretty Little Liars on Post Run High, and it might surprise you. And Amanda Knox joins Bobby Cass to talk about surviving prison and life nearly 20 years after being wrongfully accused.
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11: Fox News, I'm Sue Guzman. A federal judge giving the Kennedy Center 30 days notice to make any major physical changes to the building, and that includes demolition.
12: Kennedy Center director and COO Matt Floca said the center has to close for at least 7 days due to acute risks to public safety resulting from continued structural deterioration.
11: Fox's Jessica Rosenthal. President Trump expected to meet with Persian Gulf allies on the sidelines of next week's UN General Assembly meeting in New York as Iran tries to keep up the pressure on the global energy market.
13: The country's proxy forces in Yemen, the Houthis, are continuing to ramp up the conflict against government forces and Saudi Arabia.
11: Fox's Trey Yangston and former Senator John Kyle of Arizona, who guided the confirmation hearing of Supreme Court Justice Brett Kavanaugh, has died. He was 84, stepped down from public life after being diagnosed with dementia. 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
10: I'm Ted Lindner. Prosecutors charging a driver involved in Tuesday's deadly Los Angeles bus crash with the murder of 2 people.
11: LA County District Attorney Nathan Hochman says Bailey Lynn Rios faces second-degree murder, driving under the influence, and reckless driving charges.
12: She will be looking at a maximum sentence of life in prison.
11: The 36-year-old is accused of being impaired by drugs when she slammed her Ford Expedition into a Metro bus Tuesday.
10: Fox's Kristen Goodwin. A news helicopter covering the incident also crashed, killing both people on board and one person on the ground. President Trump signs executive orders to expand hunting and fishing to federal lands.
13: We're opening up millions of acres of federal land for our hunters and fishers. And Doug and his group really worked hard on it. This builds on our actions in August that opened up another 92 million acres of federal land across 32 states.
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4: America in the Morning continues. Heading to the theaters this weekend, the newest flick at the movies is about Shaun the Sheep and his Halloween adventure. Entertainment reporter Kevin Carr has a sneak peek at Shaun the Sheep, the Beast of Mossy Bottom.
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5: Loaded with visual gags and slapstick comedy, this movie is a lot of fun and great for the whole family. It's not scary at all, so it's safe for the kiddies, but Halloween junkies should still enjoy getting into the spirit of the film. We've had some fun animation this year, but don't let this one fall behind. Shaun the Sheep, the Beast of Mossy Bottom, gets 4 pumpkins out of 5. I'm Kevin Carr, and that's the way I see it.
4: And finally, 42 years ago today, Ronald Reagan was president. Joe Kittinger flew a gas balloon from Caribou, Maine over the Atlantic Ocean, and although he was aiming for Russia, instead landed in Italy. And the hit TV show Three's Company broadcast its final series episode. 42 years and a day ago, a gentleman named Jim Bohannon sat down in the studios of Mutual News in Washington, D.C. and broadcast the first day of a radio program called America in the Morning.
8: Good morning. I'm Jim Bohannon, Mutual News, and this is America in the Morning. Coming up on America in the Morning, Congress. Your Congress, which can toss off several $100 billion at a chunk without blinking, is coming down to the showdown on a fight over 14 million paltry dollars, but with a lot attached there too. Peter Mayer previews that battle. In the Central American jungle, Alan Tomlinson peeks his head through the brush and says, "Contras, I presume." John Harchi tells us that banks may be ripping you off. We'll also have Robert Rundy of Money Magazine with another tip on buying, selling, or improving your home. And we'll be having a look at some drive-through religion. All of that and more coming up this half hour on America in the Morning. Not to mention, of course, part two of Frank Gentry's series on Vietnam 10 years later.
4: Today, sadly, after all these decades, is the final broadcast of our program. A thank you to the hundreds of radio stations that have carried our program over the decades, and thank you for listening. America in the Morning for Friday, September 18th, 2026 is produced by Jeff McKay. I'm John Trout. This is Westwood One.
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14: Will the Kennedy Center be torn down? I'm Dave Anthony, Fox News. President Trump was spotted on Air Force One holding a piece of paper with the words Kennedy Center demolished on it. As the legal battle continues over putting his name on the building in Washington that he insists badly needs renovations.
15: Federal Judge Christopher Cooper says the Kennedy Center has to provide 30 days of notice before they make any physical changes, including demolishing it. The ruling comes after the Kennedy Center's director and COO announced it was closing for 7 days because of risks to public safety. That was based on an inspection of the roof terrace canopy and a partial ceiling collapse earlier this month. The announcement of the closure came after board member Democratic Congresswoman Joyce Beatty asked the court to stop what she called an unlawful closing.
14: That's Fox's Jessica Rosenthal. The Iran conflict keeps pumping up gas prices. Regular up another 3 cents today to $4.46 per gallon. Diesel's a nickel higher to a new record high. AAA puts it at $6.44. And as Americans deal with those rising costs, Fox's Grinnell Scott details a new Fox News poll showing less support for the president.
16: The poll shows overall on foreign policy, President Trump's approval rating is at 37%. 71% of voters don't believe the White House has a plan to end the Iran war. Americans also continue to support 55-39% providing funds for Ukraine's military against Russia. On immigration, 53% of voters say the administration has gone too far on enforcing immigration law.
14: And a House Republican agrees. Congresswoman Maria Elvira Salazar is warning the president in a new campaign ad that was recorded near the White House.
17: The same Hispanics who help you get to the White House in 2024 feel betrayed today.
14: Salazar represents a district near Miami and got a Trump endorsement earlier this year. Her Democratic challenger in November, Elliot Rodriguez, has accused the congresswoman of failing to stand up to the president. 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
14: We mentioned immigration enforcement. Well, an ICE agent is due in federal court today. Christian Castro facing charges of lying about a shooting in Minneapolis in January during an operation, leaving a man injured. Castro was in court in Minnesota yesterday, facing assault and other charges.
31: Holding Mr. Castro accountable for his firing a weapon through the front door, striking Julio Sosa Solis, endangering the lives of others, and lying to law enforcement has begun.
14: Hennepin County Attorney Mary Moriarty. They held a vigil last last night in Chatsworth, California, outside Los Angeles, for five people killed in two crashes this week. First, a bus collision that left two dead, and then a news helicopter covering that story went down, killing three others, including a KNBC TV reporter. A driver blamed for the bus crash has a court date.
1: L.A. County District Attorney Nathan Hochman says Bailey Lynn Rios is expected to be arraigned Friday on second-degree murder, driving under the influence, and reckless driving charges.
2: We will hold Ms. Rios fully accountable for her actions and eventually seek the maximum punishment in court, which is life in prison.
1: The 36-year-old is accused of being impaired by drugs when she sped through a red light and slammed her Ford Expedition into a Metro bus, killing two people and injuring five others.
2: In fact, the impact was so severe that one individual got thrown out of the window of the bus and another just got thrown out of the bus upon impact.
1: Hochman not revealing what drugs were allegedly involved. Kristen Goodwin, Fox News.
14: On Wall Street, stock futures are rising the day after big gains for the Dow and the NASDAQ. On Thursday night football, the Bills open their new stadium with a win.
3: Allen rolling. He'll run it in. Touchdown.
14: That was Josh Allen's fifth TD of the game. He ran for two, passed for the other three, leading the Buffalo Bills to a 41-31 win over the Detroit Lions on Amazon Prime Video. I'm Dave Anthony, Fox News.
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33: Off. We'll get your forecast coming up later. Mike Rogers has the other side of the news. Good morning. I'm Alan Skaya. U.S. Secretary of Defense Pete Hegseth is headed to Austin and College Station today as part of his National Arsenal of Freedom Tour. The trip also includes taking in the Texas A&M football game.
34: Secretary Hegseth's Arsenal of Freedom Tour is designed to help rebuild and modernize the U.S. military industrial base, as well as allow the secretary to engage with military youth, cadets, and the veteran community. The trip includes morning stops at the Navy Sea Drone Company Saronic Technologies and the Austin Armed Forces Reserve Center before heading to College Station to address the Texas A&M Corps of Cadets. He's also got a ticket to the A&M football game against Kentucky, where they'll be honoring POW MIAs during the game. In Austin, Chris Fox, TSN News.
33: A social justice group is joining a lawsuit in support of letting migrants in detention centers bond out. The Texas Civil Rights Project's Daniel Hotham says he describes this matter as a matter of due process. He says the National Association of Home Builders, the Texas United Auto Community Alliance, and the Texas Business Immigration Coalition are being harmed.
35: One of the things we say in the brief is that this is not unlike what Ronald Reagan warned people about when he was president, talking about restrictions on immigration labor. He noted that in this hungry world, we shouldn't support laws that leave crops to rot in the field.
33: Hatoum says it's government policy to not allow bond hearings, even for those who were following laws when they were detained. The appeals court ruled in favor of giving migrants a day in court, but the feds appealed the decision and it was later vacated in favor of letting the full Fifth Circuit hear arguments. Minnesota is now accusing the governor of Texas of turning the state into a sanctuary for violent criminals.
36: An ICE agent who shot an illegal immigrant in Minnesota, lied about it, and then ran to Texas has been caught again.
0: Christian Castro was locked up in Brownsville, but Governor Abbott chose to release him instead of honoring Minnesota's extradition order. The state's AG Keith Ellison says that made the case more difficult.
4: It is clear that the effort to stand in the way of justice has been unsuccessful.
0: Castro faces felony charges in Minnesota for the shooting that happened during the height of Operation Metro Surge. During the investigation, he falsely claimed that he was attacked with a broom and a snow shovel. In San Antonio, Michael Board, TSN News.
9: U.S. military is shooting down cartel-linked drones with lasers in the Rio Grande Valley. Here's Allie Bradley with more.
10: The military says 300 drones have been defeated along the U.S. southern border this year, 100 in August alone. And military officials have reported a 75% decrease in detections of those cartel-linked drones here along the southern border in the Rio Grande Valley since that high-energy laser was deployed at the end of August.
9: And this counter drone push, it's being attributed to an increase in drug seizures because agents now have resources to pursue drug smuggling more aggressively. TxDOT is no longer issuing permits for flock cameras to be installed along state roads. The governor issued the directive, and it applies to cameras that had been approved but not yet put in place. Cameras that are already operating along state rights-of-way will not be removed, including more than 900 operated by DPS. Texas colleges are making changes to which classes should be part of the core curriculum needed to graduate. Many are being dropped. Many of the ones that are being dropped are those that deal with race, gender, and sexuality.
11: Nobody is saying that these courses can't be studied. They're just saying that you cannot take them to count towards your degree.
9: Texas Public Policy Foundation's Sherry Sylvester cites studies showing that even when race and gender courses are not required, only a handful of kids take them. And at UT Austin, students are not even allowed to apply as an ethnic or gender studies major. More than 24 people in four states have gotten sick because of injections traced back to some pharmacies here in Texas.
12: The people received intravenous injections of a substance called glutathione. That's an antioxidant that occurs naturally in the body. It can be used in some nutritional supplements that people take by mouth. The CDC says it appears some compounding pharmacies in Texas were using those supplement-grade ingredients to make injectable products. They're not supposed to be used that way because of the risk of introducing outside toxins. Some of the people who received those injections reported fever and chills, body aches, headaches, and nausea. Some of them had to be hospitalized. Stephen Pickering, TSN News.
9: The busiest livestock crossing on the U.S.-Mexico border is expected to reopen next week. The Santa Teresa crossing in New Mexico, just west of El Paso, it's scheduled to resume cattle imports September 24th as part of the Department of Agriculture's phased reopening. Ag Secretary Brooke Rollins says they're encouraged by their efforts to contain New World screwworm.
13: We have contained, we're not yet at eradication, so I want to make sure everyone understands that. We have two active cases.
9: But hours after that announcement, officials confirmed another case in a horse in New Mexico. It's not yet clear whether that could affect next week's reopening. One of the biggest San Antonio Fiesta events is going dark for 2027, and organizers are looking at the long-term future.
15: Night in Old San Antonio, or NIOSA for short, has been canceled for next year.
16: We put pen to paper. The calculations just didn't come out to where we thought that it needed to be.
15: Conservation Society of San Antonio President Betty Boucher says the reason is that financially,
16: NIOSA has actually lost money the last 4 years.
15: That's due to attendance declines post-COVID and a loss of nearly half the space due to La Vieta's redevelopment. On top of that, the event costs about $600,000 due to security and other costs. Eric Lycum, TSN News.
9: If you've got a toll tag, you can now drive it on more tolled highways outside Texas. The North Texas Tollway Authority already had agreements with Oklahoma, Kansas, Florida, and Colorado to accept their toll tags. And they've now signed agreements with Indiana, Pennsylvania, Illinois, Massachusetts, and North Carolina. Customers who drive on a toll road in one of those states will have the cost automatically deducted from their NTTA toll tag account. Coming up next.
17: Well, we're inching closer and closer to fall. That starts on Tuesday, but will the temperatures reflect it by then? I'm meteorologist Dan Bruno. Weather's next.
9: It's when Texas in the Morning continues.
18: She was 14 years old, for sale in a motel off I-35. Traffic through Dallas, Austin, and San Antonio. Now her traffickers are in prison because Ken Paxton put them there. 40 years for the trafficker, 20 years for the woman who posted the ads online. The human trafficking and organized crime unit that locked them up, Ken Paxton built it. The website that sold kids like used cars, Ken Paxton shut it down. Politicians talk the talk about protecting our kids. Ken Paxton walks their traffickers directly to prison, protecting Texas kids and locking up the people who prey on them online and off. Prosecutor, dad, attorney general, Ken Paxton for U.S. Senate. Texas PAC is responsible for the content of this advertising. Paid for by Texas PAC, not authorized by any candidate or candidates committee. Texas PAC.
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9: 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Time now for a look at today's weather. And here's TSN Chief Meteorologist Dan Brunoff.
17: Well, thank you so much. Good morning, everyone. We made it through almost another work and school week. And again, hasn't been a lot of rain across the state here for the entire summer. Drought situation's terrible, extreme to exceptional, the two highest levels in the Panhandle and South Plains. Also an extreme drought, almost to the highest level. Now moving into the Dallas-Fort Worth area and along the Red River from Paris through Gainesville out towards Wichita Falls. Central Texas in a severe drought, as well as deep South Texas, and starting to see an extreme and exceptional drought down towards Corpus and Brownsville. Hill country is abnormally dry, but not too bad, as well as the upper Texas coast. And slowly but surely, this pattern's going to start changing across the state, where more areas will start to get rain chances as we work into late into the weekend and through next week as fall officially arrives on Tuesday. It's not going to feel like it anytime soon, except out in the Panhandle and West Texas as we work away late into the weekend and early next week with clouds and rain around the area. Very good chance of showers and storms across West Texas and then towards the Panhandle and South Plains as we work our way into the next several days. We'll see these systems start to spin into the western third of the state, and a cold front's actually going to be coming through the Panhandle late Sunday into early Monday. This front will stall somewhere along Interstate 20 from Midland, Odessa through Abilene, Dallas, and Fort Worth, Tyler, Longview on Monday and Tuesday. If it slides a little south of I-20, afternoon and evening shower and storm chances will increase south of I-20 for Tuesday, Wednesday, and Thursday. Just depends on where this front stalls. And with temperatures getting well up into the 90s out ahead of this front, some storms could be strong, an isolated severe storm as possible, mainly with damaging wind, frequent lightning, and heavy rainfall. A small hail, not out of the question. This is not a tornado threat, but as we get in the fall, again, which starts on Tuesday, we'll start to see winds picking up more from the south. Also, stronger cold fronts coming into the area and upper level support swinging out of the desert southwest with a strong El Nino starting to take shape. We typically see wetter than average situations along and south of Interstate 40 across the country and temperatures slightly below average. Doesn't happen every El Nino, but this is a strong one. Severe weather season could be a little bit more active across the state this fall than it was last fall. All right. Hope everyone has a great weekend. Enjoy the festivals if you're heading to any of them, and enjoy the weather when you can. It's the only weather you've got.
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18: What do we really know about James Tallarico? Tallarico said,
6: defending trans Texas is something we have to do every day.
18: Tallarico supported using taxpayer dollars for sex change surgeries on young children. Claimed denying your child's gender identity is abusive. Said the trans community needs abortion care too. And even called Jesus a radical feminist. And said God is non-binary.

0: Union Jack Classic. Then we're back to Columbus for Big Noon Saturday. 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
5: Out, you never know it as we close our studio doors, but yes, it's a little noisy. Had that water problem a couple of days ago, and they got the fans going, drying everything, and I feel like you're in a hurricane, I guess.
6: Yeah.
5: I'll tell you one thing, when you have a crew come in to dry a building, those are powerful fans. Need one of those, you know, maybe, well, of course, then you couldn't talk. Need one of those for like the back porch or something.
6: Yeah, that's more than white noise.
5: Yeah, that is more. Yes. The collection of those fans is more than white noise. That is for sure. Good Friday morning.
6: Agree. It's a good day. Friday. Yes.
5: It is. Harold Mann joining us in just a bit.
6: And, okay.
5: He's promising breakfast, so the morning is getting
6: better. We will
5: better.
6: See, yes. Yeah,
5: the
6: I hope so.
5: Is getting better for us already, 527. And weather, pretty good weather driving in.
6: It's a little bit coolish, too.
5: It wasn't my imagination.
6: No. In fact, even though right now 73, you know, it's normally in the mid to upper 70s.
5: Yeah.
6: And we do have some 60s out there this morning. Roganville is 67. And our usual icebox is 66 up at Burkeville this morning. How about that?
5: So really, we're seeing some changes.
6: Yeah.
5: Slowly but surely.
6: Very, very slow. Still on the beach, though. It's 80s.
5: Right.
6: But, you know, like Sea Rim's 84. That's a pretty good contrast there. 84 at Sea Rim, definitely short-sleeve weather. And probably long sleeves up there at Burkeville is 66.
5: Well, I can tell you that I just am fascinated by your weather stations all over. East Texas, really, more than Southeast Texas. You go further north, and the contrast in temperatures and conditions is amazing. And then when we, not only with the recent tropical issues, but also just these little micro bursts of weather and such, the differences in wind and temperature
6: and
5: all that.
6: Sure.
5: You never realize it.
6: No. And we knew these existed out there, these little pockets of cooler air, whatever they may be. But until you get something scientific to prove it, you're just kind of guessing.
5: Just a theory.
6: Yeah.
5: Well, Burkeville is interesting to me because it generally, and I assume it must be, if we look at elevation, it must be lower or something.
6: In fact, when you get into Burkeville, you take a right there on, I think it's 8063. That's the road out there. Heading toward Louisiana. And you drop down into this little creek bottom, and that's pretty much where the fire department's located.
5: I got you. So there is some reasoning behind it. It is a little lower there.
6: Yeah.
5: You know, when I used to go up to Toledo a bunch, you know, you could go back into Jasper for stuff, or you could just run over to Louisiana.
6: Right.
5: It was the end of the lake we were on. It was just about as fast to run through Burkeville. Very friendly folks up there, too.
6: Oh, very nice.
5: Good folks up there.
6: No problem with them at all.
5: 529, News Talk 560, KLVI. 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
7: 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The truth? 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Most of it goes right back to the treatment plant. Some evaporates. That's the water cycle, not a drained lake. Newer data centers use closed-loop cooling, reusing water like your car's coolant. Here are the numbers. All U.S. data centers combined, about 17 billion gallons a year. Golf courses, 530 billion, 30 times more. No American town has run dry because a data center moved in, not one. Fights over who gets water first? Fair, but that's not a drought. Get the straight facts every day with my newsletter at getkim.com. 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
5: Yes, indeed. News Talk 560, KLVI. Jim Love. Greg Monster, we could say Friday. I'm okay with that. It's been a busy week for us. And, of course, we've had everything fall apart here at the studio, so that's not helped matters any. But a busy weekend, too. I got to do a little dog setting this weekend.
6: Oh, okay.
5: Yeah, which means I get to set out, since my daughter is sort of the woodland creatures lady. Mm-hmm. She has all these feeders, so I get to set out and watch squirrels, birds, and a whole assortment of animals come to dine.
6: Yeah, do you have the hummingbird feeders?
5: She has the hummingbird feeders.
6: Well, I always enjoy watching them.
5: Yeah, I love those. And I must get up to speed. I must do that. I must get a hummingbird feeder and some of this equipment she's got. Mm-hmm. But I've learned one thing, and you may notice it out at the farm, is that if you put things out, Our woodland creatures are far smarter than you think.
6: Yes, they are.
5: And they have learned that this is the source of food. Her particular backyard is where the food is. And so they come in ever-increasing numbers. and they also write down to sort of learning the time it's going to be out. I would not have thought that...
6: They're not stupid, not dumb animals. Huh?
5: Yeah, I would not have thought that squirrels and some birds... Mm-hmm. And I was reading about, I forget which the bird that is, but they can actually recognize people.
6: Wow.
5: And recognize if you're friend or foe, or remember if you're friend or foe. Mm-hmm. So, yeah.
6: Well, I know parrots are very smart.
5: Yes.
6: And some of those are birds.
5: Yeah, but so it is interesting. And, of course, living in a subdivision, she loves all that. Now, those of us that are further out in the woods, squirrels are not always our friends.
6: Yeah, they get in your attic and cause all kinds of problems. Yeah.
5: It amazes me how some people just can't wait to lure some of these in. Mm-hmm. And then for some of us.
6: Why did I do that?
5: Yeah, I had a bird feeder one time and I was determined to keep the squirrels out. My wife laughed at me so hard because it was a freestanding bird feeder. I put every squirrel trap on there to keep the squirrel out of it.
6: Uh-huh.
5: And every one of them, you would look out the window and the squirrels had defeated it.
6: Yeah. Isn't that funny?
5: It is. Well, I tell you, there is serious stuff going on this morning, though. There's a lot of serious things going on. And I'll tell you, one of the top stories on our list of stories this morning, we were talking about it off the air, just for a moment of seriousness here. I'm not quite sure what President Trump is thinking. And a lot of times he's obviously very verbose and braggadocious, as my dad used to say, and doesn't really mean it. But this is an interesting story about his comments about the Iranian regime.
6: He was talking to Axios, you know, the magazine. Mm-hmm. This was actually published yesterday. And said he's considering an option to, quote, unquote, annihilate the Iranian regime. He said, quote, I have a big decision coming up. Do I want to go in and annihilate them or do I not? It's a big decision. Anything could happen with me. Well,
5: I agree.
6: That's not really reassuring to me to have a leader of your country say anything could happen with me. Okay,
5: it makes me nervous, and I agree. Anything can happen with him, as we have seen. And once again, I don't know.
6: I thought we'd already pretty much annihilated.
5: That's what we were told.
6: Yeah.
5: And hey, once again, we're conservatives. We're not. But you cannot just blindly follow someone.
6: No, that's where you get into big trouble.
5: That's where you get in trouble. And I'm beginning to wonder about some of the Trump statements.
6: Mm-hmm.
5: And, you know, I think he's just being extraordinarily egotistical, foolish about, like, the Kennedy Center. But that's not going to get us in any international trouble.
6: Well, do you think the common person really cares too much about the Kennedy Center?
5: I don't think they do.
6: I will never step foot in it in my lifetime.
5: I don't think they do at all.
6: They're worried about gasoline and diesel going off the rails.
5: Exactly. And he's sort of focused on, I'm not sure. And this statement, annihilate, could be taken a lot of ways.
6: Yeah.
5: And
6: Well, the only way you annihilate them is to...
5: Yes.
6: Basically nuke them.
5: Yes. I
6: mean, that's the only, you know, they're not going to give up. I mean, just, you know, let's increase the bombing. I just say, okay.
5: Okay.
6: Yeah, we'll stay in our bomb buster bunker here over here, and we'll be all fine.
5: Yeah, I think they...
6: you want to kill all the people? Go at it.
5: I've said before, I think they have us right where they want us.
6: Oh, yeah.
5: They've run the price of fuel up and causing dissension and such. I think they're doing... They consider themselves actually winning because they have a totally different mindset than we do. If you destroy all my stuff, I would think I lost.
6: Right.
5: That's not a big deal.
6: For example, here, the cheapest you can find diesel right now, according to GasBuddy, is $5.55.
5: Wow.
6: And the highest is $6. That's here.
5: This morning with America in the Morning, they're talking about it going up, which, by the way, you noted this too. I probably should mention this. We'll mention it again during the course of the show. Enjoyed America in the Morning for many years.
6: Yep.
5: It is ending its run today.
6: After 42 years.
5: 42 years. Yep. And we are, of course, want to provide a news-type program like America in the Morning from 4 to 5. And we'll have the Fox News Roundup starting Monday.
6: Okay.
5: He said confidently, remembering
6: does the computer understand that?
5: remembering all of the computer programming and all of the coordination.
6: Yeah.
5: Maybe it starts Tuesday. No, it should start Monday. And it's a great show. And it's going to be much the same as America in the Morning. Mm-hmm. So as you're driving to work, you'll get a little look at what's been going on while you've been sleeping and what's happening. But sad to see America in the Morning going, though. I think its glory days were, for those old enough, were those with Jim Bohannon.
6: Yeah, he was really good.
5: Yeah, it was always a, sort of a, more of a personality-driven news show. And I think those were the glory days for it.
6: Oh, by the way, I did check San Francisco because it's kind of like the benchmark for anything crazy on prices.
5: Yes.
6: Diesel, the cheapest, $7.95. It goes all the way up to $9.09. Now, what are one of the big trucks hold? 200 gallons, would you say?
5: I want to say, I asked somebody that the other day. I mean, you should know because Brian runs those big trucks. I want to say 400 gallons.
6: Oh, my gosh.
5: I want to say it's 200 in each saddle tank. Now, KLVI Facebook Messenger truck drivers, text me and let me know if I'm right. But I want to say most of those saddle tanks, it's 200 to a tank.
6: Okay, so if you have 400 gallons at $8, that's $3,200.
5: Yeah.
6: To fill up one of these guys.
5: And that's why you see fewer and fewer independent
6: truck drivers. Who could afford that?
5: Because before you haul that load, you're spending that amount of money out of your pocket.
6: Yeah.
5: And, of course, that's the reason why you have everything from, loggers in this area. You have logging. You have dump trucks delivering stuff. Concrete trucks delivering stuff. Harold must have come in.
6: Yeah, he did. He got past the hangar and the airplanes running out there and everything.
5: That is funny. I said, I hear the wind tunnel.
6: Yes.
5: But, you think about that expense.
6: Yeah.
5: And for a mom-and-pop business, for the average guy, depending on how they're being paid for their loads and such, it's going to drive them out of business.
6: Yeah. And for those of us who like to shop on Amazon, it hasn't hit us yet because Prime is still the same cost, right?
5: Right.
6: That's going to go up.
5: Oh, that's
6: It can't help but go up.
5: That's going to go up.
6: Because they can't, they can't eat all that freight and everything, I wouldn't think, the price.
5: We are looking at a small addition at our fire department, a little storage building, much like the one that we have now. We just want to double our storage capacity.
6: Mm-hmm.
5: The price difference in getting bids from when that one was built, which was just a few years ago. It's relatively new and now astounding on concrete, metal, and everything.
6: I'm glad I've got my bill just about done.
5: Indeed. And that's one of those things. We'll go to break. We need to go to break. But that's one of those things that people always say. They always say, I'm going to wait till something goes down.
6: Boy, you don't want to wait right now.
5: Interest may go up. Building costs may go down. Building costs may go up. Interest may go down. You're not going to be sorry for your bill today.
6: And guess what? Both of them may go up, happening right now.
5: you're not going to be sorry. Well, we have got to talking about a number of things this morning and probably need to just hone in one more time on the weather before we take a break. What is in store for us this weekend?
6: Well, it's actually very pleasant. Great weather for high school football tonight. I wouldn't call it cool, but kickoff temperatures in the 80s instead of the 90s. So that's not too bad there. And no rain at all, not only today and through the weekend, but probably through the end of next week. So get out the sprinkler. And I did get my water bill. Ugh, it was not good. It was 200 plus.
5: Oh, my.
6: For water.
5: Oh, my.
6: I can't wait to get back out the farm.
5: Get to that pump.
6: get out to the water well. I like that a whole lot better. Just have to pay for the electricity. But anyway, it's going to be dry. So if you need the water, you're going to have to, you know, manually take care of that. Highs will be in generally the low to mid 90s. No relief there. Now, what you will notice is humidity levels a little bit lower than we have seen. So it may not feel quite as hot. And our lows at night, not bad. We have some 60s out there this morning. Burkeville down to 66. And we'll look for generally upper 60s, low 70s for the lows the next few nights.
5: All right. Thanks a lot, Greg. You know, by the way, I think he may have just missed it. Our friend Gerald, a listener, just emailed us, actually. Said he agrees with some of our thoughts on Trump with loose lips. And also said, what's filling the 4 to 5 a.m. time slot? And that's a.m. He said p.m. That's he mentioned America in the morning. And again, we just said it's going to be the Fox News Roundup. It'll be very much the same as
6: America. Yeah, I think it'll be pretty good. I would imagine.
5: 545, News Talk 560 KLVI.
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5: News Talk 560, KLVI, Jim Love, Greg Bostwick, Harold Mann, just walking through the wind tunnel and coming in the studio. And by the way, not too early to get your birthdays in. Mm-hmm. KLVI Facebook Messenger. It's interesting. I never thought about this. One of them, and first name is Blair, uh-huh. and they made sure that I knew that it's a she.
6: Okay,
5: I
6: well.
5: Don't think of Blair as being a boy's name.
6: There have been a few I've heard.
5: Have there?
6: Yeah,
5: Blair. Yeah, it depends. Well, my brother's name, very unusual name, and he was named after my dad, and I guess it was a more common name when my dad was born, was Audie.
6: Audie, yeah.
5: Actually, there were several.
6: Well, there's Audie Murphy.
5: Right.
6: And the famous ones.
5: There were, or at least 50, 60 years ago, there were some Audies who were girls.
6: Yes. it's one of those changes. Well, it's like Chris. Chris could be male or female.
5: Well, you're right.
6: Yeah.
5: You're right.
6: Mm-hmm.
5: I hadn't thought about that.
6: Mm-hmm.
5: 549, News Talk 560.
6: And of course, there's Sue.
5: A boy named Sue.
6: Yeah. I love that song.
5: Well, I do love that
6: Johnny song. Cash. He's his.
5: That was his San Quentin album.
6: Yes, yes. He actually went there and did a live concert at San Quentin in front of a bunch of killers, basically.
5: he performed, I guess the first one was at Folsom.
6: Yes.
5: And that album was so successful. Yeah. And I think just a year or two later, they did that San Quentin album.
6: Yeah.
5: Which the aside to that country music lovers know, is that, and I'm not sure if it was one of the albums recorded, because he had performed at Folsom, I think, a couple of times.
6: Mm-hmm.
5: Merle Haggard was in the audience.
6: Oh, was he?
5: You think of these guys of being arrested and all that. Most of them were like arrested overnight in the jail and tossed out or whatever.
6: Right.
5: They really weren't the hardcore that people think of some of these country artists.
6: Mm-hmm.
5: Haggard was. he was the real deal.
6: Yeah.
5: And he was in Folsom when he first saw Johnny Cash perform.
6: Interesting.
5: I want to say grand theft auto burglary out of California. So, interesting. You don't have... I think that's why country music has lost some of its rough edge these days, because you really don't have these kinds of characters in country music anymore.
6: Right.
5: For better or worse.
6: Yeah, that's true. For better or worse.
5: For better or worse. You don't have a Waylon Jennings starting a motorcycle in a hotel room just because he could and getting thrown out and all these stories, and now you have... whole different group of entertainers. What else was it? Health expert emphasizing the importance of children having breakfast before heading off to school. Did we not know this stuff?
6: I never went to school without having breakfast.
5: Yeah, and I will tell you, I suspect you also. That's perhaps again a different era. I mean breakfast.
6: Yeah, cooked breakfast.
5: Yes,
6: yeah.
5: My mother got up and there was eggs or bacon, or toast or whatever. Mm-hmm. It was a real breakfast.
6: Right.
5: I have to say, today's generation is probably...
6: Give me that Pop-Tart.
5: Get that Pop-Tart and go get in the car.
6: Yeah.
5: And that's breakfast. Right. But
6: instant breakfast. Remember that when they came out? Carnation,
5: oh, yes.
6: Instant breakfast.
5: Yeah, the only thing worse than that, and being a space nut, fell for it as a kid, was when they came out with, what was it, Tang?
6: Tang, yes.
5: Because that's what the astronauts drink.
6: Yeah, well, they can keep drinking it.
5: Yeah, later on I realized, no, this doesn't taste like orange anything. This stuff is awful.
6: It's like antifreeze or something.
5: It really is. But this dietitian is saying give children eggs, toast, milk, yogurt, some options. But yeah, give them a real breakfast.
6: Mm-hmm.
5: So, yeah, that makes perfect sense. 553, News Talk 560 KLVI.
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5: Yes, I am. Unfortunately, Harold brought a breakfast.
6: Oh, he did.
5: Just too good. I couldn't resist. 554, News Talk 560 KLVI. Former alligator Alcatraz detainee speaking out after Homeland Security released a report this week, Inspector General's report. One part of the report focused on some small metal cages where detainees claimed they were kept as punishment. Okay.
6: Mm-hmm.
5: I'm not seeing anything wrong so far.
6: That sounds okay to me.
5: Now, staff of the facility said that they were calming areas. Detainees could leave anytime they wanted. I doubt that. But I have a feeling.
6: If the cages weren't locked, well,
5: I have a feeling they were locked. And I have no problem with that. You know, I have no problem with a lot of things in prison, or in this case with illegals in the country. You broke the law.
6: Yep.
5: Why is it we tend to forget why they are there?
6: Mm-hmm. I know.
5: you broke the law. And I don't understand why you have TV. No one's ever been able to make me understand why you have TV in prison or why you have any of this stuff. You broke the law. I'm fine with you sitting in a cell 24/7. And reflecting on what you did, and I am fine with receiving some education, perhaps some attempted rehabilitation, and you have plenty of time to reflect on what you've done and perhaps do better when you get out. I do not understand. And, of course, we have this fight about air conditioning all the prisons, TVs, law libraries, this, that. The only thing I would really go for in prison would again be education. If someone truly wants to rehabilitate, the key is generally education. Educate them.
6: I don't know what type of education system they have at Stology. I've been out there. This was years ago. They asked me to speak out there on weather in general, and I was a little bit hesitant at first. I mean, this is Stology. You know, it's pretty big time criminals in there.
5: Oh, yeah,
6: you know? And I was treated very well. I mean, it was the inmates who were in there wanted to be there, and it was an air conditioned place. That's one of the reasons they wanted
5: to be
6: there.
5: They probably said, "I'll go to the air conditioned classroom."
6: And of course, you always felt safe because there was guards in there. I mean, the guards were in the room with me, and if something had happened, they would have taken care of it.
5: Yeah, see, that's my feeling. Is that if we can educate and rehabilitate, but otherwise. You know, we don't owe you all of this.
6: No.
5: And if you misbehave, then solitary confinement.
6: Yeah,
5: I have no problem. The whole thing that got many of those folks there was not realizing there are rules in society you must follow.
6: Yeah,
5: and if we make your stay not very pleasant, but give you some opportunities maybe to learn a skill or whatever, when you get out, maybe you'll. Maybe you'll recall that.
6: Yeah, exactly.
5: and stop breaking the law.
6: Yeah, that's what we're trying to do.
5: To me, it's pretty simple, but I know people get all carried away with, we should have luxury prisons.
6: I guess.
5: Yeah, I guess so. News Talk 560 KLVI. Well, we're going to have a word from Michael Berry. That's coming up. And then, of course, Fox News. Harold Mann joining us. Boy, this is Football Friday. So he'll have more.
6: He's hard at work as we speak.
5: Hard at work as we speak. 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
26: An ICE agent is due back in court in Minnesota. I'm Dave Anthony, Fox News. This time, Christian Castro will be in federal court facing charges in a shooting during an immigration enforcement operation.
27: Less than 24 hours after Christian Castro's bond was set during his Hennepin County District Court hearing on separate state charges. His conditional bail is set at $200,000. Castro is charged with shooting a Venezuelan man back in January and lying about the circumstances to investigators.
26: That's Fox's Molly Lyon. In a new Fox News poll, 53% think the Trump immigration crackdown has gone too far. A House Republican agrees.
28: In a campaign ad recorded near the White House, Florida Republican Maria Elvira Salazar warns President Trump to be careful about what his advisors are telling him about immigration policy.
29: The same Hispanics who helped you get to the White House in 2024 feel betrayed today.
28: Salazar represents a Miami area district won by President Trump 2 years ago, and President Trump endorsed her back in February.
26: Fox's Jared Halpern. Congresswoman Salazar's in a close race against Democratic challenger Elliot Rodriguez. A federal judge has ordered the Kennedy Center to give 30 days notice before making any renovations to the building or demolition, which President Trump seems to be hinting at in the legal battle to put his name on the center in Washington.
30: Shortly after telling reporters that he wanted to save the Kennedy Center, but it would require a lot of federal subsidies, President Trump was spotted by a photographer with a long lens aboard Air Force One through the window, holding a piece of paper that said Kennedy Center demolished.
26: Fox's Peter Ducey at the White House. You mentioned the Fox News poll. 71% don't believe the president has a plan to end the Iran conflict, which keeps driving up gas prices. Diesel up another nickel. AAA's new record price, $6.44 a gallon. Famous investor Warren Buffett's retiring. The 96-year-old put out a statement. He's stepping down as chairman of his investment firm Berkshire Hathaway, effective immediately, writing, "Father Time always wins." 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
0: While Russia's war against Ukraine rages on, military leaders in the NATO alliance are meeting today in Denmark.
1: Chairman of the Joint Chiefs of Staff Dan Kane represents the United States in Copenhagen at this two-day summit. The military committee is NATO's highest military authority. Its job is to turn political orders into action. The chiefs will discuss collective defense and deterrence, innovation and technology, and support for Ukraine. The current overall focus is known as NATO 3.0, European nations shouldering the burden of European defence. War Secretary Pete Hegseth met his German counterpart earlier this week to cooperate more closely on arms production. Jonathan Savage, Fox News.
0: On Wall Street, stock futures are rising the day after a rebound when the Dow surged up 316 points, the Nasdaq rose more than 400. Week two of the NFL season has kicked off in its newest stadium.
3: Highmark Stadium hosted its first NFL game Thursday as the Buffalo Bills took on the Detroit Lions. And quarterback Josh Allen put on a show for Bills Mafia.
10: Three receivers set to the right. Deep drop. Pump fake. Going deep. Wide open. Touchdown. Joshua Palmer.
3: The call on Prime Video, a 43-yard touchdown pass to Joshua Palmer in the first quarter. Allen finished with five total touchdowns on the night, three in the air and two on the ground. He threw for 248 yards and ran for an additional 69 yards as Buffalo crushes Detroit 41-31 to improve to 2-0 to start the year. The Lions, meanwhile, drop to 1-1. Tony Genualdo, Fox News.
0: In baseball, the Los Angeles Dodgers trying to three-peat as World Series champs clinch the National League West Division title, beating Cincinnati. In the American League, Chicago beat Detroit, putting the White Sox in a tie atop the Central with the Cleveland Guardians. Houston won, Texas lost, giving the Astros a one-game lead over the Rangers in the West. I'm Dave Anthony. This is Fox News.
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5: Louisville home struck by fire yesterday at 6:06. 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I'm Jim Love with KLVI News. 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
4: Have you heard the news? 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
4: AG Todd Lynch.
7: An effort to influence the midterms.
4: Rand Paul if we act hastily.
8: Setting this technology back decades.
5: A home in Dewayville was destroyed Thursday by fire. Firefighters responded to a reported structure fire at 165 Private Road 8130. That was around 2 o'clock yesterday when they arrived. That structure was fully engulfed in flames, smoke coming from the structure. No one was home at the time, and no injuries were reported. The Texas Department of Transportation is no longer issuing permits for flock cameras and similar devices to be installed along state roads. At the direction of Governor Greg Abbott, TxDOT is putting the brakes on permitting the automated license plate readers. Cameras already installed along state rights-of-way won't be removed, including more than 900 that were operated by the Texas Department of Public Safety. Now, TxDOT spokesman said on Thursday the suspension applies to cameras that are approved but not yet installed. TxDOT does not install the cameras or have access to the data they record. Higher property taxes on the way for our friends in Harris County. Homeowners are going to be hard hit. Commissioner's Court approving a higher tax rate on Thursday by a vote of 3-1. Harris County Judge Lena Hidalgo recused herself from the vote. The property tax will increase by nearly 8%. That's the steepest increase in that county's history. The Harris County Officer of Management and Budget estimates the tax hike will add more than $190 to the annual property tax bill of the average homeowner. The county's new fiscal year begins on October the 1st. KLVI News Time is 6:09, and the man who provided breakfast.
9: Yeah. Yes, and we are so thankful for that.
5: We are thankful for that.
11: So what did I walk into this morning?
9: A disaster.
11: Yeah. My word.
5: You should have been here.
9: You should be here for day one. It was
11: I'm glad I wasn't from what I hear.
9: Because yes. We had a disaster with Aroma.
5: Yes, because antibacterial has taken care of. And, of course, the carpet was pulled up. Yes. I suppose I've had so much sinus over the years, I didn't notice it at first. Greg immediately noticed that.
9: My sniffer was working.
5: I said, I guess we've got a water leak.
11: You didn't notice it when you walked in?
5: I didn't know the odor. Oh. It took me a little while to catch the odor because I'm thinking.
11: Oh, you live in Evendale. I forgot.
9: That's right.
11: You're used to that smell.
9: That's a good point, Harold. I didn't think about that.
5: I thought it was a water leak. And then after Greg said, you smell that? And then a few minutes I started.
9: He started investigating.
5: You're right.
11: I
9: think Jamie noticed it real quick.
11: Yeah, she had a few additives, pronouns, verbs. When she texted me.
5: So at any rate, we've torn up the carpet. It's up. We've got a wind tunnel of fans going on.
11: We have a copier in here in the talk studio.
5: Yes, copier in the talk studio.
9: Apparently it's a lead weight. It doesn't do anything.
5: Yeah, for some unknown reason, we brought that copier over here from our old building, and it doesn't work. So just sort of figure that one out.
11: No, that's not the one that's out there.
5: No, I had to make sure.
11: Where was it at?
5: It was sitting next to engineering. Yeah. You don't go back to engineering.
9: The engineering department.
5: No,
11: I don't go back.
9: He was part of the team, you know.
5: He's not part of that team.
11: Not anymore.
5: Next to the door to the engineering department.
9: Yeah.
11: But yeah.
5: Anyway.
9: What's going on, sports?
5: It's good to have you here in time to talk high school.
11: Oh, this is awesome. High school football coming up right here on KLVI tonight. The Nederland Bulldogs travel down to Missouri City, Sugar Land, whatever you want to call it, that region. Hall Stadium to take on Fort Bend Crawford.
9: That's a good team.
11: Yeah, they beat PNG last week
9: at the reservation.
11: This is a real good team. They got a receiver going to Ole Miss. The Bulldogs got the work cut out for them. It's no walk in the park for the Indians tonight. By the way, we'll have that game here on KLVI about 6:55 with Nick Ewing. Thank you, Nick, for what you did last week. A superb job working solo down in Nederland. PNG will be at Brenham. And Brenham.
9: They're always good.
11: They're real good. They're 3-0. They're putting up a lot of points, but they're going against that defense. So we'll see what happens there. Last night, over in Winnie. East Chambers beat Hardin 20-14. District 9 5A D1 play tonight. New Kenny's over at Doggett taking on Beaumont United. Galveston ball at Port Arthur Memorial. Westbrook has the night off. Some other games going on. Vider crosses the Sabine. They're going over to Iowa. I did that just for you. Iowa, Louisiana.
5: Yeah,
11: people call it Iowa. Yeah. They're going over to Iowa, Louisiana. Baytown Lee at Lumberton. District plays Silsby at Bridge City, Orangefoot at Lumberton. Mm-hmm. Here's some other games. Newton crossing the Sabine as well. They're taking on DeRidder on the road. Hampshire Finette and Anahuac, Jasper and Woodville. West Wayne Stark at Bay City. That used to be a huge matchup. West Hardin at Kelly. Legacy at High Island. Hampshire Finette at Stafford. Looking at the scoreboard, NFL last night, the Buffalo Bills over the Detroit Lions, 41-31.
5: Oh, I heard something interesting on that. Of course, it's an open-air stadium, it costs $2.3 billion. It's still open-air. Why did they do that, I wonder?
11: They just want visiting teams to come in December and late December to play in that in those elements.
5: But they gave up the capability of ever having a Super Bowl.
11: They did. Absolutely. That's the one thing that was brought up.
5: Yeah.
11: But they're in that brand-new stadium. And the Bills win it to 41-31. Mm-hmm. And you're right. That's one thing they did talk about is there'll never be a Super Bowl.
5: Well, I also heard they did something kind of cool. They have heated seats.
11: Really?
5: So they won't have to be shoveling snow ever again.
11: Yeah.
5: So, melt the snow right off.
11: And the butts will be warm.
5: Exactly.
11: All right. Yeah. Washington's at Dallas Sunday. Cincinnati at Houston. Major League Baseball action. 9 games left. Astros have a 1-game lead as they beat Kansas City 6-2. Astros welcome in the Braves over the weekend.
5: Okay.
11: Meanwhile, the Rangers lose at home to the Red Sox. A lot going on in the world of sports. Again, Lamar has the day off tomorrow. Return to action next Saturday down in Thibodeau against Nichols.
5: So where are you going to eat in Thibodeau?
11: I don't know. No, that place closed.
5: Oh, it did.
11: Bubba's
5: gone.
11: Yeah, Bubba gone.
5: Oh man.
11: Might be Burger King, McDonald's.
5: Well, it depends who you're with the person we know. It probably would be BK.
11: Yeah, I don't know that.
5: All right.
11: Anyway.
5: Well, thank you, sir.
11: Yeah.
5: Look at morning sports. All right, let's get some weather now from Greg Bostwick.
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5: And I know we have to ask, so I think I know the answer, but how's the weather looking for Friday Night Lights? It's going to be beautiful. No problem at all. We've been on a nice roll this season, as far as the weather goes. No threats of lightning or anything like that, and certainly not any threat of lightning tonight. A little bit cooler than we've seen, too. In fact, this morning it's in the 60s at several of our locations in Jasper, Newton County, all the way up towards Toledo Bend. And, of course, you get further south toward the interstate, generally in the mid-70s, although I've got one station on the north side of Mauriceville down to 69. Not bad there. And, boy, it's warm along the beach. There's your contrast there. 85 degrees right now at the big store compared to 66 up at Berkfield. So you go from sweating to basically very comfortable.
11: Wow.
5: And just a short distance there, really, when you compare it to the rest of the state. Pretty interesting there on the temperatures. High today, low to mid-90s, still pretty hot. But the humidity lower than normal. Back to the upper 60s in the lakes tonight, low to mid-70s in the triangle. And Saturday and Sunday both still featuring highs in the lower to middle 90s. Tropics, absolutely quiet. Did a little graphic last night showing the water temperatures in the Gulf. About as warm as you'll ever see them right now. All across the basin, up to 88, 89 degrees in several locations. The good news, it's just jet fuel sitting there. It's not doing anything. There's nothing to no storm out there.
23: Well, it make me feel better when they now start going down. Are they at their peak?
5: Yeah, they're at the peak now, and they should slowly start to slide. Of course, if we have a front come in, that'll accelerate that process. But just because the sun, is getting lower in the sky and the days are getting shorter, it's going to cool off naturally, regardless of a front.
23: Yeah, and not a bad thing at all. So, so we'll actually begin to.
5: Well, if you look at the date here. It is the 18th. We're less than a week away from the landfall of Rita.
23: Yes. Mm-hmm. Yes.
0: And we kind of have always used that as somewhat of a benchmark for storms, late season storms. So
11: that also means Katrina was, what, 2 weeks? What was the date?
0: Katrina was late August. It was almost a full month before
11: was it really?
0: Before Rita, yeah.
11: I thought it was like 2 weeks.
0: No, it was considerably before. And I remember on the air, we were talking about it when it was in the center of the Gulf. At one time, was the strongest hurricane ever in the Gulf of Mexico. I said Gulf of Mexico. I'm not getting everybody all upset. Gulf. It was stronger than Katrina, stronger than Camille, all these other storms. And fortunately for us, it weakened before it got here. But Katrina was about a month ahead. And boy, when I said that on the air, this storm is stronger than Katrina, boy, that got people's attention real quick.
23: Oh, yeah. Yeah, that was... And of course, many of the folks from Katrina had come to seek shelter in our area, only to have to evacuate yet again.
0: Yeah, exactly.
11: Yeah, we evacuated the evacuees.
0: Yeah. Remember that.

0: All right, Kobe Calais, our national anthem this morning, 6:24.
1: Yes, and this is a Friday, so we're all kind of excited about the weekend approaching. So we forgot, I forgot to do day 261.
2: Wow, this year is flying along.
0: So fast we forgot.
1: Yes.
0: 104 days left.
1: Yeah.
0: 104 left. It really is flying along.
1: And Harold does that with such gusto. That's why I enjoy him, you know.
0: Yeah. When you're with us, Harold, it's just not the same.
1: No, it is not.
0: You have that gusto.
2: Because it does. A year flies along.
1: It does.
0: Well, you know, it really, really does. We're going to be less than 100 days. And already I'm seeing, obviously, the Christmas stuff out.
2: Oh, give me a break.
1: Oh, well, it's been there for
0: Christmas
1: a while.
0: Stuff. Yeah, there's Christmas stuff out. Halloween stuff is out. Yep. My daughter's been buying up Halloween stuff.
2: Well, she's
0: been a Halloween decorator. My wife got some the other day. It almost.

0: and maybe I missed it. There's still a little fall, few fall items out, but Halloween now, you sort of breeze past that fall decorating into Halloween.
1: Mm-hmm.
0: Not as much stuff, and then Christmas, of course,
1: right?
0: And for some, then they got to decorate for Mardi Gras.
1: That's true.
0: Mardi Gras,
1: I think it's much earlier this year.
2: Yeah. It's coming back to Port Arthur.
1: It is. That's right.
0: It is.
1: Yeah. Now, they're still doing the one at Ford Park.
2: No.
1: They march around the parking lot.
2: I think that's
0: parking lot Mardi Gras.
1: That was a dumb idea. I'm sorry.
0: I believe Port Arthur.
2: That's not a good location.
1: No.
2: Go around the parking lot?
1: Yeah.
0: Yeah, go around the parking lot.
1: Well, I'm excited. Let me run out there real quick.
0: Let me run around the parking lot. Mm-hmm. I know the Port Arthur Convention and Visitors Bureau talked to those folks here a couple of weeks ago. In fact, I need to get with them. And they're one of the organizers of bringing it back to Port Arthur.
1: Mm-hmm.
0: And I think it'll be a big
1: success. We were down there several years, did our newscast down there. We always enjoyed it.
0: Oh, it'll be, I think, a big success.
1: Except the one time we were down there and that we had a blue norther come in, one of those real bad ones.
0: Oh.
1: And that wind was blowing off Sabine Lake, and it was 30-something degrees. It was brutal.
2: I remember,
1: Is that the one you went to, probably?
2: We went to several.
1: Oh, yeah, there's one that was really cold. I mean, it was really cold.
0: We made most of them in the Port Arthur, when it was in Port Arthur. And, mm-hmm. I think I may well remember that. I will tell you, when I lived in Port Arthur for a number of years, and it is amazing, that wind off the lake,
1: mm-hmm.
0: plus the afternoon showers.
1: Yeah.
0: I guess we're more prone to get those showers with Lake Sabine because I lived...
1: Seems to enhance them a little bit.
0: Yeah, I lived in an older part of Port Arthur, so I was pretty close to the canal and Lake Sabine and all that. And yeah, it seemed like you have a bright day, you get a little shower, and then it's over and mm-hmm. everything's fine, but... In a beautiful city, and it's sort of fell on some hard times. So I'm glad that they're bringing Mardi Gras back, and maybe they can start a little rebuilding effort there.
2: Yeah, and to be honest, I mean, they haven't really done it, all the official announcements, but it is known it's going to be there. And I was talking to them the other day, and for some reason, they don't like the word bringing it back.
1: Yeah.
2: You know, because it's a new, you know, it's a new group hanging in hand.
0: Well, and that is true, though. And you're right.
2: I'm not going to say they don't like it. They just, you know.
0: This is a new group. And you're right about that. It is a new group. But, of course, for those of us who attended it, basically, a Mardi Gras celebration is coming back to Port Arthur.
1: Yeah.
0: Even though it's a different group. And I get that. But, yeah, mm-hmm. it's coming back.
2: Well, it is coming back. I mean,
0: but, yeah, this is a different group. Again, the Port Arthur Convention and Visitors Bureau and some others.
2: Before it came to Beaumont, mm-hmm. and after it went away from Port Arthur, they thought about Port Neches.
1: Did they?
2: Logistically, where
1: are you going to have it? Yeah.
2: This is, they want to do it over on the river by the park. And
0: that would be nice.
2: Yeah, but, I mean, those big floats and you're going down residential areas and things like that. So
0: it would have been
2: the difficult. Logistics just didn't work out.
0: Yeah, and that's, now that my daughter's in Port Neches, I'm in Port Neches a lot, and their expansion and what they've got, I can envision it coming through downtown Port Neches mm-hmm. are around, but you're right. You'd then have to cross some residential areas to get to other areas. But I can see that. Yeah. Well, 628 News Talk 560 KLVI.
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10: Have you heard the news? 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
10: AG Todd Lynch.
12: An effort to influence the midterms.
10: Rand Paul if we act hastily.
13: Setting this technology back decades.
0: Oh, my.
14: ICE agent Christian Castro is due in federal court in St. Paul, Minnesota this morning, facing six counts of making materially false statements to the FBI.
15: Less than 24 hours after Christian Castro's bond was set during his Hennepin County District Court hearing on separate state charges. His conditional bail is set at $200,000. Castro is charged with shooting a Venezuelan man back in January and lying about the circumstances to investigators.
14: That's Fox's Molly Lyon. The war with Iran keeps driving up gas prices, regular up to $4.46 per gallon. President Trump says it's a small price to pay.
16: You have a little higher, you have a higher gas. It's a very inexpensive price to pay for what we've done. Remember that. It's a little more. It's even if it was, frankly, even if it was a lot more.
14: Diesel's a nickel higher today to a new record high at $6.44, according to AAA. 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
10: Have you heard the news? 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
0: I'm Jim Love. A KLVI News Update is next.
19: Well, hurricane season continues. It's looking pretty good. We may skate on by with no other threat. Of course, we had Edward not too long ago. But you still might want to consider getting your supplies if you don't have a kit already made up or if you've used some of the items, because these items we're talking about can be saved for many years. They're not going to go bad on you. 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And these are Sutherland's credit card to get another 5%. 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So don't wait until the forecast turns serious. Hopefully it won't. But if a hurricane enters the Gulf, it is chaos down here as far as the stores are concerned. You can get ahead of that by being prepared today at Sutherland's at 4545 College Street in Beaumont, or shop anytime at Sutherland's.com. 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
0: A fire in Deweyville yesterday destroyed a home. It was around 2 o'clock when the structure fire was reported. Firefighters finding that structure fully engulfed when they arrived, with heavy smoke coming from the structure at 165 Private Road, 8130. No one was home at the time, and no injuries were reported. The Texas Department of Transportation is no longer issuing permits for flock cameras and similar devices to be installed along state roads. At the direction of Governor Greg Abbott, TxDOT is putting the brakes on permitting the automated license plate readers. Cameras already installed along state rights-of-way won't be removed, including more than 900 that are operated by the Texas Department of Public Safety. A TxDOT spokesperson said on Thursday the suspension applies to cameras that are approved but not yet installed. TxDOT does not install the cameras or have access to the data they record. And higher property taxes for homeowners in Harris County. Commissioner's Court approved a higher tax rate Thursday by a vote of 3-1. Harris County Judge Lena Hidalgo recusing herself from the vote. The property tax will increase by nearly 8%, steepest in that county's history. KLVI News Time, 6:36, and KLVI weather is next.
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0: Well, Greg, a beautiful weekend in store, I suppose.
19: Yeah, good way to start it, too. We have some fairly cool readings, generally north of I-10. A lot of low 70s. We have 60s scattered around, down to 65. Oh, that sounds good. I wish I was up there this morning at Burkeville.
0: Yes, indeed.
19: That is really pleasant. Looking at, of course, 80s still along the beach. Look for a high area-wide, still reaching the low to mid-90s today. Heat index, not a big deal because it's going to be fairly dry air in place today. Low tonight, still in the upper 60s in the lakes, low to mid-70s in the triangle, and back up to the low to mid-90s for Saturday and Sunday. No rain at all in the forecast, not only for the weekend, but it looks like most, if not all, of next week. So another one of these dry cycles hitting us, where we'll have little, if any, rainfall. Tropics, no issues at all. The water's warm in the Gulf, but that's not what causes storms. That's just a potential fuel for them, and with no storm out there, it just sits there untapped, which is just fine and dandy with me.
0: Fine with me.
19: Exactly. See, a national high yesterday was 104. A different place for change, and a different location for sure, in Oklahoma, of all places. Chickasha, 104 degrees at Chickasha. That's near Oklahoma City. And 24 degrees, the cold spot at Old Station, California. That is up there in Northern California near Shasta. I went there as a news station, California. Maybe.
2: Oh, yeah. That's what I was going to ask. Is there a new stamp? I mean, there's an old,
19: I don't know.
2: Station.
19: It's kind of like Dime Box and Old Dime Box.
2: Yeah, that's
19: one of my favorite ones.
2: Because you're going down and assign new Dime Box this way, Old Dime Box that way.
19: Yeah, exactly.
0: Yeah, which way am I going? Where am I going?
19: Exactly.
0: Yeah. And currently?
19: Yeah, it is 73 degrees. It's very pleasant. You can actually feel the coolness out there a little bit.
0: Well, I'm glad you mentioned that because I thought it was my imagination.
19: No,
0: walked out, I said, okay, I'm just imagining things. Yeah. But it did feel a little cooler. Yeah. Of course, I'm to the north, felt a little cooler coming out, getting in the car and heading this way this morning. I tell you, something we want to talk about, and it's coming up.
19: Oh, yeah. Texas Rice Festival, of course, a lot of folks have always called it the Winnie Rice Festival. It's not. It's the annual Texas Rice Festival. This is the 57th annual. And it's September 30th through October 3rd, so it's just around the corner.
0: Oh, yeah, Winnie Stoll Park in Winnie. And that's preceded by the barbecue cook-off on September 25th.
19: I love barbecue cook-offs.
0: 26th, the 25th and Sunday. Maybe we should head down there for the barbecue cook-off.
19: Yeah, or maybe they could bring us some samples.
0: Bring us some samples. Well, you know, they're bringing us some rice bowl samples.
19: Make sure it's not on Monday or Friday.
2: I was going to say, make sure it's a Monday or Friday.
0: Sadly, I believe they're going to be bringing that to us on a Tuesday.
19: Well, darn, Harold.
0: Gosh, darn the luck.
19: You may have to do a special report from the Examiner.
2: I may have to do it. Yeah, I'll do a Rice Festival report for the Examiner.
19: And you have to make sure they're okay.
0: Said I've got to run over to the radio station and check these out. Because let me tell you, the food, it's not just the rice balls. The food is so great. That's one of the things I love about the Texas Rice Festival is there are a lot of local vendors. Mm-hmm. With local foods, local flavors.
19: Yeah. And folks at St. Louis Catholic Church are the ones that make the best rice balls around, I guarantee you.
2: And thousands of them.
0: Yeah. Oh, they do. Yeah. And again, adults, just $15. Mm-hmm. Students, 6 to 18, 5. Kids, 5 and under. And seniors, 6.
19: Boy, isn't that a great deal for the seniors? It's free.
0: Okay.
2: Am I a senior now?
19: No. You're not quite. You're on the verge.
0: Now you can join, the old folks group there, AARP, because they start sending you stuff at 55.
2: I keep getting stuff. I've never joined AARP.
19: Yeah. Oh, they'll send you stuff anyway.
0: Oh, they'll send you stuff.
19: Yeah, you're on a list somewhere. Yeah.
0: By the way, for the Rice Festival, Wednesday is a free entry. Mm-hmm. Friday's Youth Day.
19: Right.
0: Got a lot of entertainment.
19: All kinds of entertainment there.
0: Yeah. Wayne Toups is a big act on Saturday afternoon.
2: Wayne Toups going to be there?
0: Yes, indeed. And bag of, I don't think it's a rice festival.
19: No.
2: Without a doubt.
19: And Bag of Donuts closes out the entire
0: thing. Oh, they are great. By the way, in between, it's Logan Ryan. So 57th Annual Texas Rice Festival, September 30th to October 3rd. $15 for adults, $5 for students, 6 through 18, kids 5 and under, and seniors 65 plus free. Mm-hmm. Wednesday night is free. Yeah. Friday Youth Day is free.
2: Those are my favorite words.
0: Five.
19: Free.
0: Yes. You like that?
2: Yeah. I do.
0: I don't know. Listen, well, you'll have to go. I don't think you're not going to qualify for senior. I guess you're up on Wednesday. You can go Wednesday.
2: I can't go Wednesday.
0: Oh, well, we'll eat your rice balls. And don't worry.
2: You can't go Wednesday.
0: That's right. I can't go Wednesday.
19: Coach's show.
0: Coach's show.
19: There you go.
0: And by the way, Coach's show is coming up. This Wednesday, we had that week off last week, but Coach's show for Coach Rossamondo. Ran into him at the dentist the other day, by the way.
2: Really?
0: Yeah, I just happened to go, and I know this is going to sound a little unusual, but I go to a dentist in Lumberton that also has a chiropractor in the office.
2: Was he there for dentist or was he there for chiropractor?
0: Well, I asked him that when I walked in. He was there for the dentist. I was there for the chiropractor.
19: Oh, okay.
0: It's a long and winding story. Yes. 642, News Talk 560, KLVI.
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0: News Talk 560, KLVI, Jim Love, Greg Bostwick, Harold Mann, and any major renovations, it appears, or demolition at the Kennedy Center. They must provide a 30-day notice. I don't know, with all the things going on, I'm not quite sure why President Trump remains so obsessed with the Kennedy Center, but...
19: He sure is. He's been on that for a while.
0: He has threatened the National Cultural Center could be torn down if his name isn't put on it. Fencing guards have been seen surrounding the center after its board voted to close it.
2: Well, before he leaves office, it'll be Trump, D.C., not Washington, D.C.
0: There's so many things going on, and he's accomplished so many good things. And right now, of course, you're facing these gas prices. Earlier we had the clip of him on Fox News saying, hey, small price to pay. Well, if you're rich, it probably is a small price to pay, but it's a big price.
19: Yeah, who cares if you're rich?
0: Yeah, it's a big price for me to pay at the pump, and I would be addressing some of those issues. and speaking out more on those and mm-hmm. what I'm doing to solve them than in this fight to put my name on the Kennedy Center.
19: Well, here's a way to save some money today. Today is National Cheeseburger Day.
0: Oh.
19: Yeah.
2: And I think I'll take part.
19: Yeah. You go to McDonald's.
0: Okay.
19: And you get a free double cheeseburger.
2: I'm there.
19: With a $1 purchase through their mobile app.
2: Oh.
19: Yeah, I know. Mobile app. Burger King, Royal Perks members get a free bacon cheeseburger if any purchase of $3 or more.
0: Royal Perks member.
19: I don't know what that is.
0: I downloaded the McDonald's app thinking it would save time, and then I realized that when you go up there.
2: Get those three cars in front of you.
0: Well.
2: What good does that do?
0: It doesn't do because you still order. It's not ready when you get there.
2: Really?
0: No, you order the same as you always do. I think you just get some offers or something. So, yeah, I deleted it off my my phone. There's always something. Yeah. Some hook from somebody to join their club. But this sounds like a good deal for McDonald's. Maybe they're
19: The thing I didn't like, I got the BK app, but you can't order breakfast from it until about 6 o'clock in the morning.
2: Right.
19: How good is that? I go up there, you know, of course, we get stuff pretty early.
0: Right.
19: And you go by there at 5 o'clock or whatever, and you start to order burgers. You can't order on their app breakfast stuff.
2: Now, the one you go to, you get breakfast earlier. Now, one morning I stopped at the one over on Phelan.
19: Mm-hmm.
2: They don't start serving breakfast until 6.
19: That's crazy.
0: Well, you know, that is something
2: that's beating up on the early morning crowd.
19: Yeah.
0: That's missed by a lot of folks that are not in Southeast Texas, advertisers and others, in that you have a huge radio listening audience and a huge number of people on the road at 5 a.m.
2: I was going to say, go to East Texas Freeway, sit in the Parkdale Mall parking lot.
19: See how many cars go.
2: Watch how many cars are coming down from the south.
19: Yep.
0: You've got
2: or from the north heading south.
0: You've got folks heading to refineries and work.
19: Mm-hmm.
0: And so it's a huge travel time.
19: Mm-hmm.
0: But you're right. Most of the fast food places and such, nationally, it all starts at 6.
19: Mm-hmm.
0: Well, at 6, many of these guys are already at work.
19: Yeah, exactly.
0: So, that's interesting. Mm-hmm. So you can't use any of that stuff till 6 o'clock.
19: Right, kind of.
0: And then, what was that? We all have funny stories. You got there and they didn't have any buns or something one day. There's something.
2: I pull in one night after Lamar game. They didn't have any French fries. And they're waiting. If I wait about 10, 15 minutes, they ran over to another store to get
19: French fries.
2: But speaking of buns, I'm sitting at Dairy Queen. This is a few years ago because Market Basket was still there.
19: Mm-hmm.
2: And here comes a worker walking across the parking lot from Market Basket carrying hamburger buns.
0: They'd run out of buns.
2: And there's absolutely nothing wrong with that. So you just go across the grocery store. You go to the grocery store and you buy stuff.
19: Yeah, stay in business.
2: Yeah.
0: At least they were, were going to stay open and keep doing their thing.
19: Yeah.
0: Now, my funniest is walking into a fast food place on 11th Street and the computer being down and them being unable to serve food because they could not count change.
19: Yeah.
2: Well, here, keep the change.
0: That's actually what I did.
2: Here, keep the change.
0: I've got the cash. I don't need the card or anything. Mm-hmm. Well, yeah, but we can't make change.
19: Okay.
0: And so I said, okay, here's how you do change. So I counted the change up for I counted the change, and they gave me the change.
19: Oh, yeah.
0: It's a different world of education.
2: What I like doing is if your bill's like $10 and 15 cents, you know, hand them 21.
19: Oh, yeah. Freak them out.
2: They don't know what to do.
0: Oh, Harold.
19: Freeze up.
2: Well, I want a $10 bill. I don't want 5 and 9 and all these change.
0: No, you're right. You're right. 653 News Talk 560 KLVI.
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10: Have you heard the news? 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
35: Setting this technology back decades.
0: Yes, indeed. News Talk 560, KLVI, Jim Love, and of course, Greg Bostwick, Herald Man. You're getting ready. Well, you're getting ready for football tonight, aren't you?
2: I am. I'm not sure what time I'm going to leave. Maybe about two-ish. Head down to Missouri City.
19: Yeah. Get to fight that Houston traffic. A lot of fun.
0: Oh, yeah.
2: Yeah, that's what I'm trying to get a head start on that. Beat that.
19: Especially on Friday. They'll be out on the road real early.
2: So I Google the address of the stadium, which is actually Missouri City, right there by Sugar Land. I said, restaurants near Missouri City. And I typed in the address. There's a place called, and I'm not going to go there. I think it's a food truck. Don't want to get into that right now. But but anyway, it's called Tings and Wacos.
0: Really?
2: Instead of wings and tacos, Tings and Wacos.
19: Okay. Well, it's imaginative.
0: It is imaginative. I think I'm like you. I think I would probably pass on that.
2: Yeah, midway through the third quarter, I might be turning it over to Nick.
0: Yeah, I said, Nick, you got to finish
19: My stomach
0: thing.
19: Hurts.
0: Yeah, well, Nick's already done his thing last week. He was solo, so yeah, it's time for Nick to relax a little tonight.
19: But in all seriousness, can you imagine that situation down at the LNG place?
2: Golden
19: Pass. What a mess.
2: It was horrible. And of course, this had nothing to do with Golden Pass LNG.
19: No, they were trying to be a good employer and have a day for appreciation.
2: Yeah, and feed some employees but anyway, there were actually citizens, and I don't want to get too graphic in case someone's eating their breakfast burrito.
0: This is breakfast time, you know.
2: But people were trying to go into to Walgreens or CVS pharmacies to get something for their stomach.
19: Yeah.
2: And once they got inside the store, they didn't make it.
19: Oh gosh, it must have been
0: okay.
19: It's interesting what they actually find out what caused it.
2: Yeah, that's what Ms. Smith down at the Port Arthur Health Department told us over at the Examiner was they are trying to find out where that food came from and how it was prepared.
19: Yeah, and then maybe what type of bacteria or whatever caused the illness.
0: Well, and I think it's important to sort of withhold judgment till all the facts are in.
19: Mm-hmm.
0: Whether it was preparation, whether it was a storage, it was a supplier.
19: But the average Joe out there. That restaurant, unfortunately, is off their list.
2: Yeah.
19: It doesn't matter what caused it to that point.
2: That one little...
19: You can't overcome that.
2: No, you can't. People are going to be afraid to eat.
0: Yeah, it is tough.
2: It is human nature.
0: We've had, over the years, you'll have rumors, just the mere rumors about various places have impacted their business. And here where you have a real incident, which no question, actual incident, that is not good.
19: I remember Bill Leje used to do the restaurant report card. We had some interesting case studies.
0: Oh, yes.
19: The one inviter is the one that kills me with the fried rat and the cooker there for French fries.
2: Yeah, I come out.
0: Okay.
2: I come out of one place.
0: Don't remember that
19: one. Oh, it was, it actually happened.
2: I come out of one place and I called Bill and I said, hey, go over to blankety blank. You know, there's two dead rats laying outside on the side up against the building.
0: Mm-hmm. Yeah, I... I remember Bill fondly. We all miss Bill, but yeah. And I remember some of those special reports he did. And I'd forgotten, yes, restaurant report. I don't know that anybody really does that anymore.
19: Well, the sales department certainly doesn't like it.
2: Right.
0: That is an entirely different subject. Yeah. When you have a news story or you have something that could be detrimental to
2: That's
0: you.
2: My client. You can't do that.
0: And Harold can tell you we're almost up to news time here, but we can all tell you, and I know Harold can too, 100 stories of someone bursting through the newsroom door.
19: Yeah. How dare you do that story?
0: How dare you mention
2: that? You mentioned
0: that
2: shooting. Was at this business, and that's my business.
0: Yeah. Oh, I will remember that was one of the times I got in such trouble.
2: Yeah.
0: Was simply saying where the shooting had occurred in Port Arthur. And,
2: I did that story. And
0: I was hauled before everybody. I think you had a similar incident, too.
2: Oh, absolutely.
0: Yes. How dare you mention that? It's why I can't change the location.
19: Nope.
0: Coming up next, we're going to change location. We're going to have some Fox News. And back next hour, birthdays, anniversaries. Very slim list so far, so please get them into us. News Talk 560 KLVI.
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8: What's the end game for the Iran conflict? I'm Dave Anthony, Fox News. President Trump has said it'll come soon, but in a new Fox News poll, there's skepticism. 71% don't believe there is a clear strategy to end the conflict with Iran, where hundreds of thousands of people took to the streets today in a government-organized show of defiance against the U.S.
9: President Trump, who is set to meet with leaders from six Gulf countries on the sidelines of the U.N. next week, told Axios that he's approaching a critical juncture and weighing a decision on whether to restart massive attacks to bring the conflict to a close. He said, quote, I have a big decision coming up. Do I want to go in and annihilate them, meaning the Iranian regime, or do I not? It's a big decision. Anything could happen with me.
8: Fox's Jackie Heinrich at the White House. Oil prices are down this morning, but gas keeps getting pumped up. Regular up another 3 cents today. Diesel up a nickel. AAA's record high price now $6.44 a gallon for diesel. Also in that new Fox poll, 53% believe the Trump immigration crackdown has gone too far. And today in Minnesota, an ICE agent is due in federal court to face charges of lying about a shooting during an immigration operation in Minneapolis in January that left a Venezuelan immigrant wounded. Castro was in court, Christian Castro, in court yesterday, facing state and assault and other charges.
11: Holding Mr. Castro accountable for his firing a weapon through the front door, striking Julio Sosa Solis, endangering the lives of others, and lying to law enforcement has begun.
8: Hennepin County Attorney Mary Moriarty. A federal judge has ordered the Kennedy Center to give 30 days notice before it does any renovations or if it orders a demolition like President Trump's hinted at in the legal fight over putting his name on the center in Washington. One of the most famous investors of all time is retiring at age 96.
12: Warren Buffett has informed shareholders that he is stepping down as Berkshire Hathaway chairman effective immediately. He already had given up the CEO role, which was taken over by Greg Abel.
8: That's Ginny Cassola. 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
8: Less than 7 weeks before the November elections, Vice President Vance will go to Iowa, one of the states where a Senate race is considered a toss-up as Republicans try to keep control of Congress. Now, President Trump, he'll meet with supporters at a MAGA event tonight in Virginia. the day after this gathering at the White House.
13: President Trump highlighting two executive orders he signed reversing former President Biden-era restrictions on U.S. land that aim to expand hunting and fishing opportunities.
15: This builds on our actions in August that opened up another 92 million acres of federal land across 32 states.
13: The president hosting Interior Secretary Doug Burgum and more than 100 outdoorsmen at a Rose Garden dinner.
15: The second order I signed today eliminates absurd federal regulations on our saltwater anglers, boaters, charter captains, and coastal communities.
13: The president went on to say he's delivered historic levels of funding for wildlife and sports fishing restoration grants. Kristen Goodwin, Fox News.
8: There is a new report from the Congressional Budget Office showing American women are having fewer children. The birth rate has dropped about 25% the past two decades.
16: The report says the size of the U.S. population has significant implications for the economy as well as the federal budget, as the number of those who are working directly affects older adults who are on Social Security and Medicare. And it concludes America's population will start shrinking in the second half of the 21st century, even with immigration factored in. Sue Guzman, Fox News.
8: On Wall Street, stock futures are mixed now, down for the Dow, up for the NASDAQ. On Thursday Night Football, a star quarterback shines.
17: He's going to keep it himself. Does he get in? He does.
8: Bills QB Josh Allen ran for two touchdowns and threw three TD passes, leading Buffalo to a 41-31 win over Detroit on Amazon Prime Video. The Bills are the first team 2-0. The Lions fall to 1-1. I'm Dave Anthony. This is Fox News.
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0: Fire destroying a home in Deweyville Thursday at 7:06. Good morning. I'm Jim Love with KLVI News. Details after this.
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0: A Deweyville home was destroyed by fire yesterday. It happened around 2 o'clock. Firefighters responding to a reported structure fire at 165 Private Road 8130. Now, when firefighters arrived, a heavy smoke was coming from the structure and it was fully engulfed in flames. No one was home at the time and no injuries were reported. The Texas Department of Transportation is no longer issuing permits for flock cameras and similar devices to be installed along state roads. At the direction of Governor Greg Abbott, TxDOT is putting the brakes on permitting the automated license plate readers. Cameras already installed along state rights-of-way won't be removed, including more than 900 that are operated by the Texas Department of Public Safety. A TxDOT spokesperson said on Thursday that the suspension applies to cameras that are approved but not yet installed. TxDOT doesn't install the cameras or have access to the data they record. Well, higher property taxes on the way for homeowners in Harris County. Commissioner's Court approving higher tax rates on Thursday by a vote of 3-1. Harris County Judge Lena Hidalgo recused herself from the vote. Property tax will increase by nearly 8%. That's the steepest increase in the county's history. The Harris County Officer of Management and Budget estimating that tax hike will add more than $190 to the annual property tax bill of the average homeowner in Harris County. KLVI News Time is 7:09. And look at morning sports now with Harold Mann. Lots of high school ball coming up tonight.
2: Right, and it the week started off last night over in Winnie, where East Chambers beat Hardin 20-14. Good win there for the Buccaneers over the Hornets. Coming up tonight on KLVI, Nederland at Fort Ben Crawford. Over on Cool 92.5, it's P&G at Brenham. Other games around the area, including New Caney at Beaumont United, Galveston Balls in PA to take on Port Arthur Memorial. Both those are District 9 5A Division 1 games. The other team from this area in that district, Westbrook, the Bruins, have the night off. Fighters at Iowa, Louisiana, Baytown Lee at Lumberton, Silsby at Bay City, Orangefield at LCM, Newton at DeRidder. So you have two Southeast Texas teams crossing the river into Louisiana. Hardin Jefferson at Anahuac, Jasper at Woodville, West Orange Stark at Bay City, West Hardin and Kelly. Legacy goes down to High Island, taking on the Cardinals, and Hampshire Finette is at Houston Stafford. Little Thursday night football last night had the Buffalo Bills taking care of business as they beat the Detroit Lions 41-31. Cowboys at home against the Commanders. Texans at home against the Bengals. A couple baseball notes for you. The Astros win over Kansas City. The Rangers lose at home to Boston. So with 9 games remaining, the Astros have a 1-game lead over Texas. The Astros will be welcoming in the Braves over the weekend. 5 heading into the Southeast Texas Coaches Association Hall of Fame, going into their Hall of Honor. They include Vicky Castino, longtime volleyball coach at LCM, Bob Byerly, a longtime West Orange Stark offensive coordinator, Ray Woodard, former head football coach at Lamar Navarro, Regina Myers, head volleyball track coach at South Park, Hebert, and Central High School in the 70s. And the number 5th one, Jim? Don Clayton, head football coach at Katy Single Ranch and at Nederland and French High School.
0: Oh, my relative. That's so good. So cool. Now they named the
2: The Fieldhouse.
0: Fieldhouse after him.
2: One of the Katy schools. I think it might have been Katy Taylor.
0: I think so.
2: Single ranch. No, I'm an idiot. A single ranch.
0: That's right.
2: Says right here where he's a coach. Yeah.
0: Yeah, and he was there for years.
2: He was.
0: He was there for years. Just got we just got something on the KLVI Facebook Messenger.
2: What'd we do?
0: Downloading it. Well, I'm downloading it and ship it to you.
2: Or what'd you do?
0: It is a picture of you and someone from...
2: Could this be incriminating?
0: I mean, she's hugging you and you're hugging
2: really?
0: Her. And this is from a few years ago from the appearance of it. In fact, let me just...
2: What are you trying to say, Jim? I look younger?
0: I wouldn't...
2: Or she looks younger.
0: Yeah, I wouldn't...
2: I'm interested now. I don't... I'm hugging a woman in a picture.
0: In fact, I'm going to bring it in there. I can't, don't have time to put it all together and send it to you. So I'm going to bring it in there during our, during the weather and show it to you because as a matter of fact, come in here. As a matter of fact, the weather is coming up next.
4: And yeah, so
0: who better to do the weather than a meteorology.
19: That's true.
0: If I could ever get us started here.
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0: Oh, yes, indeed. What can I say? Oh, thank you. Some more birthdays. What can I say, Greg? Who better than a meteorologist? Because it seems like everybody thinks they're one. But
19: well, that's true.
0: You're the real deal.
19: I am. And it looks like a quiet forecast coming up for this weekend. Well into next week. It's a little bit coolish this morning. Now, along the beach, it's not so cool. In the upper 70s, around 80. But you get up along Interstate 10, we have a lot of low to mid 70s. Get even further north, we have scattered 60s. For example, 66 right now. At Magnolia Springs in Roganville, the cool spot is 65. That's up at Burkeville, our usual cold spot there, 69 up at Toledo Bend. Very nice morning. Warming to the low to mid-90s later on today. There will be a chance of a shower off to our southwest, but not here locally. It will be dry right on through the early middle part of next week at the very least. So kind of a dry cycle developing for us. Our lows, not too bad again tonight, upper 60s to low 70s in the lakes. Low to mid-70s in the triangle. So a real nice start to the weekend, of course, for Friday night football fans as well. And out there right now, we have fair skies and 71 degrees.
0: All right, fair skies, 71. It is 714, News Talk 560 KLVI. And hold on a second. I'm looking at something else here.
19: Did you see the alligator story? That was kind of cool.
0: No, tell me about the alligator story.
19: Well, Louisiana is going to have their first recreational alligator hunting season opening up on October 1st. First time in more than 50 years. They're allowing the harvest of 10,000 gators they're trying to eliminate. But it's a drop in the bucket. You know what? They estimate the state's population of alligators in Louisiana at 3 million alligators. Isn't that amazing?
0: 3 million?
19: Because remember, I was a kid back in the 60s. There was a prohibition against alligator hunting at all. They were on the endangered species
0: list. Oh, absolutely. Absolutely.
19: And, boy, what a comeback they've made. No problem. And in fact, I've heard estimates even in Jefferson County of well over 100,000 alligators here, just in the county alone. So there's a bunch of them out there. But I thought it was kind of interesting about the regulation on this. Hunters must hook the alligator first, and then they can shoot it. You cannot shoot a free-swimming alligator.
0: What if the alligator doesn't like being hooked and is very fast? You know, they're actually much faster than you think.
19: Yeah.
0: And decides to come your way before you get the shot off.
19: I don't wonder. It doesn't address that. But,
0: yeah, I don't like that idea here. Yeah. Let's just get close enough to hook the gator. Yeah. That won't upset him.
19: No, he'll be happy about that.
0: And he'll just sit there while I get ready to
19: put
0: shoot.
19: A shot in his head. We actually had an alligator at our place that had been shot, was still alive, and apparently it missed... Apparently, their brains are not real large. Well, I don't think their brains are very large either.
0: Well,
19: and it had a bullet hole in its head. It would look like probably a .22 or something like that. But it was perfectly fine. Still looking for lunch, but he had a bullet hole.
0: 716, News Talk 560, KLVI.
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0: know many people try to make excuses or say that's not a big deal. It's not a big deal. That's a, you know, $20 more a fill up or whatever. Come on.
1: Mm-hmm.
0: But I got to tell you, it is to me.
1: Now, I did check the typical capacity, according to ChatGPT. They may be lying to me. Who knows with those guys?
2: Yeah.
1: It says around 300 gallons on a typical 18-wheeler, which sounds about right.
0: Yeah, that sounds, yeah. Yeah. How many gallons?
1: 300.
0: Okay. That sounds right. I was thinking it was about 40.
1: That's just kind of the average.
0: That would make sense.
1: You're talking about
0: 300. Think about what you're spending.
1: Yeah, if you got $6 a gallon for diesel, which has been found around the nation, you're talking about $1,800.
0: To fill up
1: your dadgum truck.
2: 300 gallons times the average across the nation, $6.44.
1: Yeah,
2: just under 2,000.
1: I know.
2: 1,932.
0: Yeah, and I assume, I'm not sure how trucking works, but I assume you get paid after you've delivered the load or whatever.
1: Well, I hope so.
0: In some way. So that would mean you've got to have some upfront cost, easy for me to say. You're putting some money out before any money ever comes back in.
1: Exactly.
2: You know, and Greg uses Gas Buddy. I use AAA Texas, and it varies a little. The average price at AAA Texas this morning in Texas, $3.95 a gallon. The average price in California is $6.11 a gallon.
1: It's crazy. I don't know how they do it.
0: I don't know how they do it. How you would drive the freeways?
2: Mm-hmm. Hawaii's $5.48.
0: Yeah, I know.
2: Hawaii's $5.48. California's $6.11.
1: And a lot of the difference is we did that not too long about the taxes. California charges so much extra in taxes on top of that of all their environmental wacko people out there. You know, add a different, sanctions. Mm-hmm. They had some for storage, fee for gasoline or something on your bill you pay. Why should I have to pay for storage of gasoline?
2: I drove to Michigan and back. And when I went up and drove this second time I drove it, I know, stay away from Illinois.
1: Mm-hmm.
2: Because
1: Illinois. They're crazy.
2: Yeah. For instance, Illinois is $4.41 a gallon.
1: Mm-hmm.
2: Right across the, Illinois is $4.85 a gallon.
1: Okay.
2: Right across the state line, $4.16.
1: Yeah, so 60, 70 cents, they charge extra.
2: If you live close to the state line.
1: Yeah. Why would you buy it in Illinois? You jump across.
2: And even on the other side, if you go into Indiana, it's $3.99.
1: Yeah.
2: And if you live in Illinois.
1: Yeah.
2: Driver, and if you're within 15, 20 miles of a state line.
1: It'd pay off to do
2: that.
1: Yeah.
0: Yeah, I mean, basically with these prices, if they don't come down, and, I don't care who the president is. I don't trust him when they say it'll all be okay after the election. I don't care if it's a Democrat or Republican, the president, Trump saying, hey, prices will go down as soon as the election's over. But no, I don't, we'll see. But at the same time, as these prices go up, on fuel, it's going to drive the prices of everything up.
1: Because
0: everything travels by truck.
1: Or by train, which is also diesel.
0: Maybe we need to get those steam locomotives back.
1: Exactly.
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7: News Talk 560 KLVI. Time for some birthdays. Birthday list today. Coming up Sunday, Blair Foxworth is 52 in Beaumont. Tammy Bennett, 56 in Beaumont. Stanley Ibsen, 62 in Silsby. Also coming up Saturday, Donna Kansian is 56 in Starks. Let's see here. What else? Brenda Carr, 46 in Beaumont. Rachel Jones, 53, in an unlisted city, but happy birthday to her. Vincent Messina is 70 in Beaumont. Blake Burkett, 41 in Warren. Trey Ayers, 35 in Bridge City. And Lisa Solly is 61 in Vider. And our birthday winner, that cake from Rayo's, is, let's see here, Lisa Solly. I thought it was a late birthday. Kevin Yimda, I was mistaken. Mm-hmm. Lisa Solly, 61, in Vider. And that's our birthdays for today. All you got to do is, whoever submitted Lisa's name is just give Rayo's a call. That would be after nine today.
8: Tell well, them, you know, did you say Vincent?
7: Yeah, I was going to come back to that. I'm glad you mentioned that. Yeah, now that's what Lisa needs to do. Whoever called her name, just call Rayo's after nine. Tell them I got a cake. You won't get it before two. But let's go back here. Yeah. I wanted to go back to that. Would be Vincent Messina.
8: Yeah, I'm been a 60-year fan of the Minnesota Vikings.
7: Yes.
8: And by the way, Minnesota beat up. Yeah,
9: you're a glutton for punishment.
8: I'm a glutton for punishment.
9: Like me being an Aggie
8: yeah.
9: fan.
8: Yeah. So anyway, I wonder who my Vikings beat this last week. Oh, they beat the Packers.
9: Okay, that's
8: but,
9: right.
8: Yeah, they did. But for the first time in my life, just today, and these words will never come out of my mouth again, but just for Vincent on his birthday, go Packers.
9: Okay.
7: All right.
8: You'll never hear me say that again.
9: That's true.
7: In honor of Vincent's birthday,
8: yeah.
7: turning 70 today, go Packers.
8: Yep.
7: Mm-hmm. Yeah. Thank you. No, I would hear those words come out of your mouth. But happy birthday.
8: Yeah, Vincent's a huge, and as a matter of fact, you know, of course, his kids.
7: You think?
8: Yeah, Vincent's a huge Packers fan.
7: I don't think you get the family unless you're a Packers fan.
8: Well, that, you know, all the other brothers are Cowboy fans.
7: Well, I know, but I don't think you get in the Vincent's family unless you can say go Packers.
8: By the way, I'm sitting in a new seat today because all the stuff put over in the corner because of the
7: flooding.
8: Yeah.
7: Yes.
8: So I could tell you right now, and you're going to find out why when you come in here and look. I'm sitting where Al prepares his morning show, am I not?
7: Yes. Yeah, you're sitting exactly where he sits. Not where he's on the air from, but where he sits to prepare the show.
8: Okay, I'm just telling you.
9: How did you detect that?
8: I just know. I just got this feeling.
9: I thought maybe you found some crumbs.
8: No crumbs.
7: No, but I'll be needing to get the Clorox in.
8: Yeah, you'll need the Clorox in the sponge.
7: Yeah, we always know where Al has been. It's sort of a little trail. 7:30, News Talk 560, KLVI. We're letting all the secrets out of the bag this morning. Fox News is next.
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3: Have you heard the news? 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
13: I'm CJ Popple. World leaders arrive in New York City for the UN General Assembly.
14: President Trump, who is set to meet with leaders from six Gulf countries on the sidelines of the UN next week, told Axios that he's approaching a critical juncture and weighing a decision on whether to restart massive attacks to bring the conflict to a close. He said, quote, I have a big decision coming up. Do I want to go in and annihilate them, meaning the Iranian regime, or do I not? It's a big decision. Anything could happen with me.
13: Fox's Jackie Hamrick of the White House, legendary Berkshire Hathaway leader Warren Buffett stepping down as chairman. He's been leading the Berkshire since 1965. He's now 96 days on as chairman emeritus, and it's never too early to think about Christmas. The Postal Service will be accepting letters for Santa 98 days until the big day. 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
15: Well, of course, hurricane season persists. I know we're tired of talking about it, but you need to always be prepared because it's real tough to forecast whether we're going to have a hurricane in the next couple of weeks. 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
7: A fire in Deweyville yesterday destroyed a home. The home was at 165 Private Road, 8130. Fire breaking out shortly before 2. When firefighters arrived, the structure was fully engulfed in flames with heavy smoke coming from it. No one was home at the time. No injuries were reported. Mutual aid was provided by Orange County ESDs 3 and 4. The Texas Department of Transportation no longer issuing permits for flock cameras and similar devices to be installed along state roads. At the direction of Governor Greg Abbott, TxDOT is putting the brakes on permitting the automated license plate readers. Cameras already installed along state rights-of-way won't be removed, including more than 900 that are operated by the Texas Department of Public Safety. Now, a TxDOT spokesperson said on Thursday the suspension applies to cameras that are approved but not installed. TxDOT does not install the cameras or have access to the data that they record. And San Antonio residents have higher property taxes on the way. City Council there voting 7-4 on Thursday to increase the city's property tax rate for the first time in 34 years. The city is trying to close a $158 million budget gap over the next 2 years with spending cuts, fee increases, and shifting funds around, and two property tax increases. KLVI News Time is 7:35, and KLVI Weather is next.
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7: Well, it's a beautiful day out there. I can see it through a small opening in door, since I can't really open my door, so I don't get a full view out there, but looking nice.
15: It is nice. In fact, kind of coolish. We have some 60s. I guess probably 7 or 8 of our stations on the WeatherNet are in the 60s this morning. Mm-hmm. That is impressive. Very nice. And, you know, we get that first time where you actually feel a little bit fall outside after a long, hot summer. It's always a really nice morning when that happens. And we got some mid-60s over sections of lakes now. Of course, this doesn't extend all the way to the beach. We have some 70s to 80s down there this morning. But generally on I-10 this morning, even in the triangle, we have some low to mid-70s. Warming to the low to mid-90s, though, the next few afternoons. The question, though, will be, will we have any rain? And the answer is no. No rain at all in the forecast for the next 4 or 5 days, probably even longer than that. That carries us well into next week. And great weather for high school football for tonight. Temperatures will hold about the same into next week as well, staying in the low to mid-90s and lows in the low to mid-70s. So I've heard some people talk, I saw on this webpage, I'm talking about some cold fronts coming down. Nope, no cold fronts yet. So
7: yeah, once again, you're on social media.
15: Yeah, if you're falling for the lure and you got hooked, they got you. And, of course, a lot of stuff about hurricane activity in the Gulf, which is, quite honestly, all absolute hype and speculation at this point. There's nothing out there.
7: And I like it. Nothing out there is fine.
15: And we're clicking off the days. Here we are on the 18th. You know, we're basically 2 weeks away from October.
7: Wow.
15: That's it.
7: It is flying.
15: Yeah.
7: Flying along. I wonder, just in case anybody thinks we're kidding, I don't know if I open this door.
15: Yeah, that here, quite plainly. Yeah,
7: we're not kidding about
8: Hang on, I'm going to open ours.
7: Yeah, we're not kidding about the...
15: yeah, it's
7: all the blowers
15: it's
7: in the
15: It's a
7: building.
15: Noisy racket. There, yeah. He'd opened up our, I guess you hear that as well.
7: Okay, so yes, we'll just close that one now. And we kid you not that we're in a wind tunnel.
15: This is when you really appreciate having a best set of headsets.
7: A pair of headsets and a somewhat soundproof studio.
15: Right.
7: You appreciate that.
15: Yeah.
7: 7:38, News Talk 560 KLV.
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3: Have you heard the news? Real fear or fear-mongering?
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6: Setting this technology back decades.
7: Mm-hmm. 742 News Talk 560 KLVI. Open AI has found 6 new reports.
9: I saw that.
7: You see that? Artificial intelligence showing, I like the way they put this,
9: yes,
7: unexpected or concerning behavior.
9: That's scary.
7: Yeah, that's as in trying to take over. That's what that is. The ChatGPT maker reported models adding and now adding unrelated instructions for certain tasks. Searching for exposed code to fabricate information.
9: Oh, it does that all the time.
7: Oh, fabricate information.
9: Yes.
7: Like how many storms have been in the Gulf?
9: Mm-hmm.
7: Uploading files to internet to cite themselves as the source.
9: Cover the... it's just unscrupulous. Oh, it really is.
7: Now these, of course, they have to say, they say these are individual instances rather than overall trends.
9: Well, the trend I'm seeing is it's happening more and more.
7: More and more, absolutely. Well, how do you know that's accurate? Well, here, let me show you my source.
9: Mm-hmm.
7: Oh, that source seems to be you.
9: Yes.
7: I told you it was interesting.
9: Yeah.
7: That is sort of scary, and particularly this idea of it going where it really wasn't being sent. Searching for unrelated codes and such. I tell you, it's a scary thing.
9: It is.
7: It makes
9: movies like Terminator seem possible.
7: Well, it really does. It really does. And since our power structure, our dams, our air travel, everything is controlled by computers.
9: Yeah.
7: I think our air travel is safe because we've never spent the money on it, which is sad. It's using, 1980s floppy disk.
9: You know, think of the chaos that could happen if one of these AI-type attacks occurred in our banking system in a matter of nanosecond wiped out everything you had in your bank account.
7: And I can see that.
8: Yeah, and a snap of a finger.
9: Right, gone, it's gone. You have a balance of zero.
7: And I can see that happening because it's all electronic.
9: Yeah.
7: You don't have to manipulate any machinery. You don't have to do any. It's all of our financial data is just ones and zeros in somebody's code.
9: Yeah, and, you know, we've talked about this before. How many of us go out and balance our checkbook? You know, balancing a checkbook, most people say, what does that mean?
7: I haven't balanced a checkbook in decades.
9: Exactly. And, I mean, you just trust, put quotes around trust, the value, the amount of money that your bank account says you have. You go in there and say, what's my current balance? Well, I guess that's right. I mean, the bank says it's right.
8: That's the way I always was. And, in fact, I never balanced a checkbook.
7: Oh, no.
8: Because I knew what was in my account.
9: Yeah.
8: I mean, but I knew I had blankety-blank money, and I'm not going to write a check more than that.
9: Exactly. But it could there come a time when suddenly you're not so sure that is the correct amount of money.
8: Yeah.
7: This is old-fashioned, but, you know, I periodically actually print the online statement.
9: Well, it's kind of like evidence or proof that you actually had that money?
7: You've got it. You got it that I can say, hey, here's the deal. This is what I know I've got. So, yeah, this is what I had on this day.
9: Now, on the other hand, you probably do this. I check mine frequently during the day.
7: Oh, yes. Absolutely.
9: Yeah, make sure there's something strange isn't on there because, they're real sneaky about stuff like that. They can maybe just make a bogus charge of $2 or $3. And you think, it's $2 or $3.
8: That adds up.
9: But you do that to thousands of people, that's the money.
8: They're making some good change.
9: Yeah,
7: you know,
9: exactly.
7: I always think that's the start of a scam. And if you run it through and get two
9: right, see if you got a good, you got a live, live fish on the line.
7: Live one on the wire.
8: Real quick here, Rosie O'Donnell.
7: Yes.
8: Is joining the Broadway cast of Rocky Horror Show.
9: Oh,
7: well,
9: she's pretty much a whore, all right.
7: Possibly appropriate, depending on the character.
8: The actor, TV personality, comedian, will join the production of Narrator for a short run October 6th through 18th. Mm-hmm. Speaking of that, Fat Bear Week is returning to Alaska's Katmai National Park after an unprecedented summer-long Brooks River.
9: So she's going to make a side tour? Is that what you're saying?
8: Oh, that's not new. That's a complete different story.
7: You know, sure it is.
8: I just happened to say that. It is Fat Bear Week,
7: Here's my question, though. Would you say she's joining the cast of what?
8: She's joining the Rocky Horror Show.
7: But where is it located? Where is it going to be?
8: New York.
9: I thought she didn't like our country.
7: I thought she hated the country and couldn't come to the United States.
9: Well, now that the communist is there, she's okay with it. Okay.
8: Well, there's two words, cha-ching.
7: You're right. Yeah. You're right. The communist is in charge and cha-ching. She's getting paid for this.
9: Yeah.
7: Isn't that amazing? Yeah. Suddenly it's okay to come to the United States if they're paying me. Mm-hmm. I can do that. Mm-hmm. And then Fat Bear Week, you say?
8: Fat Bear Week is returning to Alaska's Katmai National Park. I'm saying that right.
9: Yeah.
8: After a number of long... The Brooks River Rangers counted 25 spring cubs by early August. The total surpassed 30 young brown bears, while yearlings and older cubs were included.
9: Huh.
7: Well, that's much like the alligators we were talking about earlier in Southeast Texas.
9: Yeah.
7: You've got bears in some of those areas now
9: that
7: are, I guess, more protected. They have to have, I guess, licenses to
8: them. The alligator thing you talked about had me before I walked in the door. Were you talking about the Louisiana recreation?
9: Yes. Yeah.
8: Starts on the first.
9: 3 million alligators in Louisiana.
8: Yeah.
9: That's a lot.
7: A lot
8: of them are on this side of the Sabine. You got to know that.
9: They are.
7: I think you mentioned it one time, Greg. There's speculation we had more gators than people.
9: In Jefferson County. Hundreds of thousands of alligators.
8: Yeah. Just don't jump in the bayou over in Orange Road and wrestle one.
9: No. And say something to the alligator while you're in there.
7: Yeah. Don't talk to the alligators. Yeah,
9: don't insult him.
7: 749, News Talk 560, KLVI. Should we talk a little about Sylvan?
9: I was about to say, it's that time.
7: It is that time. As a matter of fact, had lunch with Jerry Jordan and Mike Fulgen yesterday.
9: Did he tell us we're all going to be rich?
7: Well, he said that I believe Jerry will be with us Monday, and the following Monday, Mike will be with us. Mike had something going on this coming Monday. And I said, well, why don't you come the next Monday? Because, you know, I think it's always time to talk about your portfolio and investments and the way things are changing.
9: Yeah.
7: I mean, what do you think? What's going on today?
9: Right. Well, silver's going up steadily. It's up to $67.30 this morning, another $1.60 higher than yesterday. Gold up $32 at $43.81. And it looks like lately the kind of the ceiling on gold and silver. Gold's been running up to $4,500 occasionally. And silver gets right around 70 and then kind of stops. So we'll see if it does it, if it can bust through that $70 barrier.
7: I'll tell you, that's going to be interesting. By the way, they brought me some coins yesterday to show you a couple of these coins, the Trump coin.
9: Oh, they have some of those, huh?
7: Yeah, brought me one of those.
9: Oh, yeah.
7: I have it in my pocket, unless I took everything out of my pocket. Mm-hmm. But, very interesting. And you talked to him about that. 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
9: be careful on eBay.
7: Yeah. 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
3: Have you heard the news? 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
3: AG Todd Blanche.
14: An effort to influence the midterms.
3: Rand Paul if we act hastily.
15: Setting this technology back decades.
7: I will tell you another story that was catching my eye this morning. Guys, there's a story. It's in our state and local news, but it's very interesting. So TxDOT no longer issuing permits for flock cameras.
9: Oh, that's interesting.
7: I never understood quite how that works. So they were the ones issuing the permits, TxDOT, I guess.
9: Well, it makes sense because it's on their right-of-way.
7: That's right. That's a good point. Mm-hmm. But they say that they didn't install them.
9: Yeah, I wondered who did
7: that. That was private installers, I guess, mm-hmm. and that they did not have access to the data.
9: Well, some of them being vandalized from time to time. I don't know if any around here have, but I've heard of some being vandalized in Houston.
7: People are really turning on them.
9: Yeah.
7: They are really turning on them. And so now what the governor is saying, okay, you can leave the ones installed.
9: Mm-hmm.
7: You can leave them alone, but you can't install anymore.
9: Yeah.
7: If I understand this correctly.
9: Well, I was interested at first, I wondered if Flock was a publicly held company, you know, on the stock exchange or something, and it's not. It's privately held because I bet if it was publicly held, this stock would not be doing well right now.
7: It would be a penny stock.
9: Yeah, it'd be falling like a rock.
7: Falling like a rock, no doubt about it. So you have the Flock cameras, and okay, TxDOT doesn't get the data.
9: Yeah.
7: But I saw yet another article.
9: About somebody misusing it?
7: Yeah, from somewhere. It was on social media, but it was from a newspaper. And they had used it like 500 times or something to track their girlfriend.
9: Right, yeah, that's a danger.
7: Seeing more and more stories of this.
9: Mm-hmm.
7: And really sort of frightening that they are being so misused.
9: Right.
7: Now, at the same time, and we have had example after example in Southeast
9: even
7: Texas of not only misuse, but we've had example after example of
9: success
7: very quickly because of the camera.
9: Yeah,
7: and we're talking people who've committed murder. We're talking people who have committed robbery being apprehended very quickly.
9: It's like anything, you know. I mean, a car can be used for taking a nice trip to a wonderful resort. Or it could be used to do a bank robbery.
7: Yeah.
9: It's how you use the technology.
7: I just don't know where I stand on this, and I've said that before.
9: Yeah, I'm kind of neutral on it, too.
7: Yeah, I just don't know. Obviously, there needs to be more protections. The police agencies, law enforcement, or whoever has access to these, there needs to be more security in your office.
9: Well,
7: That would put a stop to some of this unauthorized spying.
9: Right.
7: Which, in the most cases, the unauthorized spying is on somebody they already know.
9: Right.
7: So I'm not in danger.
9: It's almost like you're a PI, you know, a private investigator.
7: Yeah, I'm not in danger. It's somebody's ex-boyfriend, ex-husband.
9: Right. Yes.
7: That seems to be where a lot of the misuse is occurring.
9: Seems to be.
7: Again, the general public, I guess for the most part, we're not in any particular danger.
9: Mm-hmm.
7: Though there was one story, and that may have been on social media that I saw, that maybe on TikTok. I cannot remember where it was. And this was sloppy police work.
9: Uh-huh.
7: They arrested a woman because of a Flock camera and an accident, and she was home in bed at the time.
9: Oh.
7: And when you really studied the Flock camera data, it was clearly not her nor her car.
9: Mm.
7: But she had to, I think, get to court to prove her innocence. So that was, again, was sloppy police work. The camera did its job.
9: Now, what was the reasoning to get rid of the red light cameras? You know, there's several communities had those for a while.
7: I think a revolt.
9: Yeah, and I think a little bit of a privacy issue, too.
7: Privacy issue, and also with those cameras, my contention was it's sort of hard, unless you're watching it in real time, it's sort of hard to figure out are they running the light or not.
9: Right.
7: I mean, how many times, I don't know, sometimes they change differently. How many times have you perhaps been right in the middle of a yellow light that changed to red, maybe?
9: Right.
7: So I think it was very difficult to determine
9: when was it a violation or not. You know?
7: Yeah, was it? Now, if a policeman had been sitting there, he'd have probably said no violation.
9: Right.
7: It was yellow when they went across, no violation, but that camera may catch you in the red light. And I think generally there was just a general revolt about it.
9: Yeah, I think they actually looked at it in Beaumont briefly.
7: They very briefly did and very wisely said, they were actually serious, I think, in Beaumont. And then that was about the time the furor broke out.
9: Right.
7: And they backed off of it. So I don't know. I don't know how I feel about Flock cameras. And obviously, there are many places. We're on camera all the time.
9: Oh, yeah.
7: You have pointed that out.
9: Yeah. You go to the bank, go get gas, any of these places.
7: Oh,
9: yes. Have cameras watching you.
7: Get gas.
9: We have cameras where I work watching.
7: Absolutely. Actually, there are cameras here.
9: I've noticed it.
7: And I'm not sure we cannot. Now, this is their security protocol. We cannot access those cameras.
9: Right.
7: We had cameras in the past we could access. And we cannot access those. But I'm almost sure, if I remember, when they were installing things in this building, there's some security cameras.
9: Well, I can see one right above my head, actually.
7: Oh, okay. So you've spotted them.
9: Oh, yeah.
7: You're good at this. So that cannot be. It sort of, you know, downplays the misuse because obviously these would be people that don't know any of us would look at him if there was a break-in or something of that nature.
9: Right, right.
7: So I don't know. We're in a world of eyes. And then you've got the cell phones.
9: Oh, yeah. It's listening to you.
7: It's listening to you.
9: Yeah.
7: And everybody's got one to video you. So
9: yes, they do.
7: We're in a different world.
9: Yeah.
7: Thank goodness.
9: Forget about it.
7: Thank goodness I'm not a teenager.
9: Yeah.
7: 7:59, well, actually 8 o'clock. 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
2: Gas prices pumped up even more. I'm Dave Anthony, Fox News regular. Up 3 cents this morning as the Iran conflict rages on. Diesel is up another nickel to another record high. AAA now has diesel at $6.44 per gallon. But President Trump insists
10: it's a very inexpensive price to pay for what we've done. Remember that it's a little more. It's even if it was, frankly, even if it was a lot more.
2: As he reiterates, he won't let Iran get a nuclear weapon, but a new Fox News poll shows Americans wary of the war.
16: 60% think it was the wrong decision to begin conflict with Iran. Just under half think it's made us less safe. And 71% think the president does not have a clear strategy for ending things. When asked who they trust handling inflation, data centers, and foreign policy, voters favor Democrats over Republicans by double digits.
2: Fox's Jessica Rosenthal, 53% in that same Fox poll believe the Trump immigration crackdown has gone too far. And today, an ICE agent goes to federal court in Minnesota, Christian Castro, accused of lying about a shooting during an enforcement operation in Minneapolis in January that left an immigrant wounded. He was in state court yesterday facing assault and other charges. Also in court today, the driver blamed for a deadly bus crash earlier this week in California that led to another deadly crash.
17: We will hold Ms. Rios fully accountable for her actions and eventually seek the maximum punishment in court, which is life in prison.
2: L.A. County D.A. Nathan Hochman. Bailey Rios charged with second-degree murder, reckless driving, and DUI, accused of running a red light, colliding with a bus, and killing two passengers. And shortly after that, a news helicopter covering that crash went down in flames, killing three people, including a KNBC TV reporter. A famous billionaire investor who's 96 years old is retiring.
18: Warren Buffett is stepping down as chairman of Berkshire Hathaway after more than five decades, effective immediately. In his farewell letter to shareholders, Buffett writes, "Father time always wins."
2: That's Molly Line. 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
2: Deadly weather in New Mexico could get even worse. There are more flood watches and warnings, more heavy rain forecast.
27: Monsoon rains are blamed for the deaths of two adults and one child in Newcomb, New Mexico. Navajo Nation police say flash flooding northwest of Albuquerque swept them away in the early morning hours Wednesday. Relentless rains this week have inundated much of the southwest.
2: That's Fox's Tom Graham. The Kennedy Center has a new order from a federal judge to give 30 days notice before doing any renovations or even demolishing the center in Washington, which President Trump hinted at, as he put any changes to the facility, which is now closed, on hold in a legal fight over putting his name on the building. It's one of several projects the president's facing court battles over, from the White House ballroom to a golf course.
28: Democrats on the House Natural Resources Committee say the Trump administration quietly awarded contracts to begin an overhaul of the East Potomac golf links in D.C. Fox 5 in D.C. reports a nearly $400,000 contract is for a Massachusetts-based company to conduct environmental and historic preservation compliance. The Park Service is also soliciting bids for a construction project worth up to $49 million. A lawsuit has been filed to stop planned construction of the public golf course created by an act of Congress in 1897. President Trump has announced plans to turn the course into a championship-level golf course. At the White House, Jared Halpern, Fox News.
2: On Wall Street, stock futures suggest a mixed start to trading at the opening bell, down for the Dow, up for the NASDAQ. On Thursday Night Football, Buffalo opens a new stadium with a win.
4: Allen rolling. He'll run it in. Touchdown.
2: That was Bills quarterback Josh Allen's fifth TD of the game. Two on the ground, three by air, leading Buffalo past Detroit 41-31 on Amazon Prime Video. The Bills have started the NFL season 2-0. The Lions are now 1-1. I'm Dave Anthony, and this is Fox News.
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7: Fire destroying a home in Dewayville yesterday at 8:05. Good morning. I'm Jim Love with KLVI News. Details after this.
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8: Start Saturday strong with Big Noon Kickoff live from London for the Union Jack Classic. 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
7: A Dewayville home was destroyed by fire yesterday. Firefighters responded to a structure fire at 165 Private Road 8130. Shortly before 2, when they arrived, the structure was fully involved. Heavy smoke coming from the building. No one at home at the time, and no injuries were reported. The Texas Department of Transportation is no longer issuing permits for flock cameras and similar devices to be installed along state roads. At the direction of Governor Greg Abbott, TxDOT is putting the brakes on permitting the automated license plate readers. Cameras already installed along state rights-of-way won't be removed, including more than 900 that are operated by the Texas Department of Public Safety. A TxDOT spokesperson said on Thursday that the suspension applies to the cameras that are approved but not yet installed. TxDOT doesn't install the cameras or have access to the data they record. Well, higher property taxes headed on the way for our friends in Harris County. Commissioner's Court approving higher tax rates on Thursday by a vote of 3-1. Harris County Judge Lena Dalgo recused herself from the vote. The property tax will increase by nearly 8%. That's the steepest increase in the county's history. KLVI News Time is 8:09. Okay, Harold has headed out, That can mean only one thing, Greg.
9: I've got my baseball cap on, ready to roll. Yes,
7: all right.
9: Sir.
7: Sports with Greg.
9: In fact, why don't we just go ahead and start with baseball? The Astros did win. The Rangers lost. So Rangers are now one game back of the Houston Astros in this tight race for the AL West, because if whoever wins that division will go on forward in the playoffs. The other one will not, because they will not get the wild card. There's only 9 games to play, so it's going to be an interesting battle right to the end. Of course, high school football, weather looks fine, by the way, for that. Got a lot of games coming up. New Caney's at Beaumont United. Galveston Ball is at Port Arthur Memorial. Westbrook is not playing this weekend. They're off. Needlin at Fort Ben Crawford. Harold and the gang be down there for that. P&G at Brenham. Folks over at Cool over covering that game for us. Vider at Iowa going across the border over in Louisiana. I bet there's a little more extra push on those games. You got the little state pride going on there a little bit.
5: Don't you know?
9: Yeah, Baton Lee is at Lumberton. Silsby at Bridge City. Orangefield at LCM, little battle of Orange County there. Newton at DeRidder. There's another Louisiana-Texas game. HJ's at Anahuac. Jasper at Woodville. Western Stark going down to play the Black Cats, Bay City Black Cats down southwest of Houston. A good little trip for them. West Hardin at Kelly. Legacy is at Highland. And Hampshire Frenette is at Stafford. And last night, East Chambers did beat Hardin 22-14. And some good college football coming up. Well, of course, Lamar is off this Saturday. One of the big games is Ole Miss hosting LSU as Lane Kiffin comes back to Ole Miss. They're going to give him a wonderful welcome, I would imagine.
5: I would imagine.
9: The old Bronx cheer.
5: Yes, indeed.
9: Yeah. And let's see. That'll do it for sports.
5: Okay, that's it for sports. We'll catch a little weather, which, by the way, we were talking about, you know, cameras and all that. So during the news, Greg and I have located the cameras in our building.
9: Well, and we found out something. There's this weird-looking, I thought it might be a camera, but it's a multifaceted lens. So I thought, well, it's probably not a camera. And I just took a picture of it, quickly asked ChatGPT, what is this? And we found there are sections that told me it's a motion detector.
5: So we now know where the cameras are in the building.
9: Yes.
5: But we also know where the motion detectors are in the building. So we're doing our research here at iHeart this morning.
9: Well, what's curious about it, I took a picture, and I didn't know it had a green light going on, but the picture detected it said, the faceted center lens detects body heat movement. The green light indicates detection or normal operation. It is not a camera. I didn't even realize it had a green light.
5: I didn't even know that either. So yeah. Do I have one in here? Yes, I believe I have one in here.
9: Yeah, a little green light.
5: Okay.
9: It means it's operating correctly.
5: And oddly enough, the fire alarm, they have labeled fire.
9: Yes. And actually, the camera says cam on it also. But I was just curious what these other things were, because we got a bunch of them in the building.
5: Every room has a lot of stuff in this building. Yeah, sort of
9: high-tech.
5: High-tech, as it were.
9: Yes.
5: Well, let's get a little weather. And
9: that can be high-tech, too.
5: It can be high-tech, though. Mm-hmm. I would imagine this weekend it's not going to be too high-tech.
9: Yeah, low-tech forecast.
5: Check it out.
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5: Because this weekend, I expect good weather.
9: Good weather. It's going to be a little bit hot. We've, of course, used to that. Low to mid-90s out there right into next week. Our lows will be down. Fairly cool. Here's the good part, I guess, about the forecast. Some upper 60s, Silver Lakes, low to mid-70s in the morning hours in the Triangle. Nary a drop of rain. In fact, we're going to have a difficult time even getting many clouds. A lot of sunshine out there right into next week. So we're going into one of those dry cycles like we've had a lot so far this year. Nothing going in the tropics, so we can rest easy there. And right now we're at 80, climbing toward 92, 93 later today.
5: Okay, so it's going to be just really a good weekend.
9: It is.
5: Maybe get out in the yard, do a few things.
9: Right. Speaking of that, I'll be on tomorrow for you at 11 o'clock. We'll talk garden questions and whatnot. So.
5: Yes, indeed. I hope you'll tune in tomorrow. And also, your questions, you can go ahead and you can hit us up on the, certainly on the KLVI Facebook Messenger, or just give us a call tomorrow, talk to us. Greg will be here answering questions.
9: And if you'd like to ask a question, just send it to Bostwick Farms, too. I can answer
5: that
9: right there.
5: By the way, how is Bostwick Farms doing?
9: Well, we're doing okay. We're getting the hibiscus straightened out. We had a little bit of an insect attack, so we're trying to get those guys under control. So it's a constant battle. The weather is real difficult sometimes with insect control. If you get too much rain going, it washes the insecticide off. And then plus they proliferate very quickly in this type of environment.
5: Well, I had a little insect problem with the devil's trumpet, and I got the 7 dust you recommended, and that worked well.
9: Good.
5: You, of course, for the hibiscus, are going to the bank for a loan to get that stuff.
9: This one chemical I buy is $230, $240 for a pint. No, it's a half a pint. There's only 8 ounces. That's right.
5: And that is the most effective for hibiscus control.
9: Right, but you only use 15 mLs of it per application. That's in a 6-gallon container. That's how strong this stuff is. So, I mean, they're talking about a quarter of a teaspoon, half a teaspoon, something
5: that's
9: like that.
5: That's amazing.
9: Yeah, so it goes a long way is what I'm trying to say.
5: It goes a long way.
9: You pay big up front, but the only person who would want to buy that stuff is somebody like me that grows lots of that item.
5: I would think so. I'll just stick with my seven dust.
9: Yes.
5: And, got rid of the bugs for me.
9: Right.
5: News Talk 560 KLVI. It is 8:14. And, oh, by the way, first hour tomorrow, we're going to have Levi Beasley, A&A Electric. He'll be on with us.
9: You may have someone else, by the way.
5: Oh, okay.
9: Well, I was talking to Josh, I think his name, over there at A&A, and he said, yeah, Levi's kind of is thinking twice about this.
5: He's
9: a little bit shy about it.
5: Levi, we haven't lost a guest yet.
9: So Josh may be filling in.
5: Which is also okay with me. Coming up tomorrow, that's at 10 o'clock, my home answer man, Greg Bostwick, will be with us at 11.
3: Have you heard the news? Real fear or fear-mongering?
0: AI is looking more and more dangerous.
3: AG Todd Lynch.
0: An effort to influence the midterms.
3: Rand Paul if we act hastily.
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21: Next. Hey, Alfie, what can I get for you?
22: Hey, Nora, just a nice latte, please. How was your weekend?
21: Not bad, thanks. Mainly working here. You?
22: Me? Well, I was battling gods in the afterlife realm, and after lunch, I fought mercenaries! Ooh, could I get oat milk with that latte, please?
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22: 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So a pretty chill weekend. Ooh, and I'll grab an almond croissant, too.
21: Wait, what? That didn't actually happen, right?
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5: News Talk 560, KLVI 818, Jim Love, Greg, here for a Friday morning, getting ready for the weekend. SpaceX moving back the target date for its next launch from Starbase. Company says it's now considering September 28th for Starship 14's test flight, after initially eyeing next Tuesday, the 22nd.
9: Mm-hmm.
5: Now, this is supposed to be the first flight. This is that big rocket thing.
9: Oh, yeah.
5: Supposed to be the first flight to send Starship into orbit around the Earth. I was talking to someone, Elon Musk has bought that land in Louisiana talking to someone about that the other day, and it covers a vast expanse. He has bought a lot of land.
9: Yeah.
5: A lot of land.
9: A lot.
5: I think possibly because he's run into various issues in Texas with the neighbors and the environmentalists and all sorts of things. So he's getting a little more isolated in Louisiana. I think the Texas base stays open,
9: mm-hmm.
5: but he's apparently planning on lots of launch pads.
9: Yeah. Well, they've had some problems down the valley at Boca Chica from

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11: News Talk 560, KLVI, Jim Love, and Greg Bostwick on the Friday morning. I am ready. I don't know about you. I'm ready for the weekend. It's been an adventurous week.
12: It's been a busy week, yeah.
11: Been a busy week here at iHeart. I am more than ready. And I'll be away from the fans after tomorrow for a few days.
12: Maybe yeah, just, your hearing might return,
11: yeah,
12: huh?
11: Yeah, my hearing will return. We'll get those fans off.
12: They're loud.
11: They are loud, I will tell you. It's amazing. And when you have a... spill. I was thinking about that the other day because, as people know, we've been talking about it. We had a plumbing problem this week and had to rip up some carpet, get some fans in and such. And it just occurred to me how differently we treat a lot of things today.
12: Right.
11: Obviously, they came in, ripped stuff up. They were looking at putting antibacterial stuff down, looking at... The environment and the chance of mildew and all sorts of things. You know, growing up, you would have probably dried the carpet and went right on.
12: That's right. Maybe drag it out to the front yard, put it in the sun, let it dry out, and bring it back in.
11: And bring it back in. It's amazing how, and I don't think it's a bad thing for our health. It's a good thing how we do things today. But so many things have changed now, and we take so many things much more, I guess, seriously, or much more cautious.
12: Well, I remember back in the old days, pickup trucks didn't usually have carpet. It'd have either the vinyl or even not have any vinyl.
11: Right.
12: And you get flooded or whatever. You just take a hot water hose, wash it out, and keep on going.
11: And keep on going. I don't know.
12: Didn't have any computers or anything.
11: I didn't have any of that. Well, my first truck that I recall my dad having when I was old enough to recall these things was a... older truck, because we never had a lot of money. So it was an older truck. Of course, this was long ago, but this was an even older truck for then. And the gas tank was behind the seat.
12: Yeah, yeah, yeah, behind the seat.
11: And you could sort of tell if the gauge was acting up, you could sort of tell how much gas you had by the sloshing you heard.
12: Yeah, exactly.
11: Of the gasoline in the tank.
12: Yeah.
11: And nobody ever thought anything about that.
12: No.
11: You know, we never thought that was unsafe anything.
12: Right.
11: Now they would go crazy at that. And I mean, it was just a plain metal
12: tank. I remember
11: tank.
12: Those trucks, yeah.
11: Yeah, it was...
12: it was in the back window, basically.
11: Yeah, basically the back
12: window. It was
11: window.
12: A two-seater truck. It wasn't
11: two-seater.
12: Yeah,
11: two-seater truck.
12: Probably manual transmission.
11: Oh, yeah, absolutely, manual transmission.
12: Mm-hmm.
11: And that's how I learned to drive, was setting

0: on my dad's lap, mm-hmm. Learning to shift.
1: Yeah.
0: That's the first thing I had to learn how to shift. Mm-hmm. And then you got on those country roads and you got to drive.
1: Well, we talked about that before. Probably very few manual transmission sports cars and whatnot are stolen because most people don't know how to drive them.
0: Oh, yes. I've
1: That's said, a little bit of insurance.
0: Yes, I've said that before. We have some manual transmissions. One vehicle had a manual has a manual transmission at the fire department. Nobody can drive it.
1: Yeah.
0: You tell a young guy to move it out.
1: Oh, speaking of that, did we ever have a story about the open Jasper, about the theft at the fire department?
0: No.
1: Yeah, we had that on the news the other morning. They stole a generator and a bunch of other stuff out of one of the fire trucks. They were doing it for kind of what you do, go to show and tell
0: fire thing
1: at
0: prevention.
1: The schools. Yes, right. They were getting the truck all set up, and they realized some items were missing. They had been stolen.
0: Oh.
1: Isn't that terrible?
0: What a shame.
1: Yeah.
0: And I will tell you, not only in Jasper County, but to your volunteer fire departments in Southeast Texas, you know, these are unpaid guys. Mm-hmm. First of all, they're volunteers.
1: Right.
0: But everybody tries to keep their taxes as low as possible compared to the other entities. So they seldom have a lot of money. And you lose a couple of items,
1: mm-hmm.
0: that's a big deal.
1: Oh, yeah.
0: That's a big deal. And even worse, the items you're using to teach children
1: mm-hmm.
0: fire prevention.
1: Right.
0: In fact, I'll be doing that, I think, the first Monday of October.
1: Yeah, it's coming up, isn't it?
0: At our school system. And it's very rewarding to teach kids this. I've done it probably, I don't know, 20, 25 years.
1: Right.
0: And one time had a child that had an incident and remembered my talk about getting the heck out of there.
1: Yeah.
0: And that's what they did.
1: Well, isn't that good?
0: And made all those 25 years worth it.
1: Mm-hmm.
0: Probably saved their life because they were tempted to get some toys and do this and do that. But they remembered that Mr. Jim said, get out. And so they got out.
1: That's got to make you feel real good.
0: And they said later, well, you know, that's what they told us when we went over the fire department.
1: Yeah.
0: And said, yep, that's what we told you.
1: Good. So they were paying attention.
0: They were paying attention. You'd be amazed how much attention they pay. We bring them over, and I do a little cartoon, then I do a little song and dance. A couple of firefighters do a little song and dance. And then we let them spray some water from a fire truck.
1: Oh, yeah. There you go.
0: And then, of course, we sugar them up with snacks.
1: There.
0: Because they don't lie to that stuff in school anymore.
1: No, so but you can do it on the side.
0: We bring out the sugar.
1: Yes.
0: We said, here, enjoy yourself.
1: Yeah,
0: so
1: right,
0: we're one of their favorite stops. Mm-hmm. But yeah, you'd be surprised how much kids retain. It makes it worthwhile. And it's really disheartening to think that some lowlifes would steal some of the gear being used for those demonstrations.
1: People steal anything from anybody.
0: You're right. I mean, when you find they break into churches, how low can you
1: steal a copper out of air conditioners, you know?
0: Yeah, copper out of air conditioners. I go by so many places now, and you see the fencing, sort of security fencing around the AC.
1: Yeah.
0: And I'm thinking, what a shame.
1: Yeah, it is.
0: What a shame we have to have that. 8:30, we're going to take a break for Fox News. Of course, Glenn Beck coming up at 9 this morning. And coming up at 11, it's Clay and Buck, all on News Talk 560 KLVI for a Friday as we're almost to the weekend.
2: News. I'm Gianna Gelosi. President Trump is preparing for high-level talks with world leaders next week when they arrive for the annual UN General Assembly. As new Fox polling shows, 71% don't believe there is a clear strategy to end the conflict with Iran.
3: President Trump, who is set to meet with leaders from six Gulf countries on the sidelines of the UN next week, told Axios that he's approaching a critical juncture and weighing a decision on whether to restart massive attacks to bring the conflict to a close. He said, quote, I have a big decision coming up. Do I want to go in and annihilate them, meaning the Iranian regime, or do I not? It's a big decision. Anything could happen with me.
2: That's Fox's Jackie Heinrich. Gas prices spiking all week. AAA reporting today's average for a gallon of regular is $4.46. The prices of diesel have been breaking records day over day. Today we land in $6.44. 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
0: I'm Jim Love. 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
15: 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Just absolutely great.
0: Firefighters responding to a house fire in Deweyville yesterday. It was reported around 2 o'clock at 165 Private Road, 8130. When firefighters arrived, the home was in flames with heavy smoke coming from it. No one was home at the time. No injuries reported. The Texas Department of Transportation no longer issuing permits for flock cameras and similar devices to be installed along state roads. At the direction of Governor Greg Abbott, TxDOT is putting the brakes on permitting the automated license plate readers. Cameras already installed along state rights of way won't be removed, including more than 900 that are operated by the Texas Department of Public Safety. A TxDOT spokesperson said on Thursday the suspension applies to cameras that are approved but not yet installed. TxDOT does not install the cameras or have access to the data that they record. Well, higher property taxes are on the way for homeowners in Harris County. Commissioner's Court approving higher tax rates on Thursday by a vote of 3-1. Harris County Judge Lena Hidalgo recused herself from the vote. The property tax will increase by nearly 8%, the steepest increase in the county's history. The Harris County Officer of Management and Budget estimates a tax hike will add more than $190 to the annual property tax bill of the average homeowner. The county's new fiscal year starts on October the 1st. KLVI News Time is 8:35, and KLVI Weather is next.
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1: Indeed is. It's just a little bit toasty out there. It's going to be the low to mid-90s. That's a little bit above normal. Normal high is 91, so we're in that ballpark. We'll look for lows to stay fairly cool. Not bad. In fact, it got down to the mid-60s in sections of the lakes this morning, probably the same tomorrow morning. Low 70s generally on I-10, and tomorrow's high back to the low to mid-90s. Use a little caution if you're outside working this weekend. A lot of folks will be mowing grass because the grass, even though we haven't had any rain recently, it did have some pretty good rain not too long ago, so the grass is moving on down. It's growing pretty well. Definitely want to take some breaks there if you're outside pushing a lawnmower. Next week looks dry, too. It looks like we're getting into a dry cycle. It's going to last a while, so no significant rain in the forecast for at least the next 7 days ahead. Tropics quiet, nothing happening there. We just keep knocking off the weeks, week after week. And outside right now, we're at 81 degrees under mostly sunny skies.
0: All right, 81 and mostly sunny. Mm-hmm. Beautiful start to the day. You know, when you want great food with that Louisiana touch, you want Crazy Cajuns. 2310 North 11th Street in Beaumont was over there just, well, this past Wednesday. Some delicious seafood. Try their onion rings. 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They're fresh. They cut it, the onions up. This is not some frozen something they ship in. 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
0: Three. All right. News Talk 560 KLVI 842. Ads are getting tough. The political season.
1: I was about to say, it's lighting up now. It's getting with it.
0: Yeah, for both sides. Both sides are running some pretty tough ads. But if you think about it, we're down to the wire.
1: We're getting down the nitty-gritty.
0: Yeah.
1: We're getting about down. It.
0: Because, and I should know this, I'll get that information, but early voting starts very shortly, I guess. It'll start in October, the mail-in balloting and such. And I don't know about you, I normally early vote.
1: I do too. I very rarely vote on the day of the election. Just go ahead and knock it out. I drive past my place. I vote every day. So it's real easy just to pull over and vote and get it done.
0: See, there's not a lot of folks there.
1: Yeah.
0: And my place to vote
1: is the fire station?
0: Well, it used to be.
1: Okay.
0: We moved it. They moved it over to the administration building of the school.
1: That's just right across the parking lot.
0: As you know, it's a long walk there.
1: Yeah,
0: it's a long walk, a long way to Tipperary. So, I could just go over there and vote. Yeah, they moved over there for school elections, and such that allows the school folks to continue their regular jobs, because in small communities, the voters sort of trickle in.
1: Now, for many years, my mother-in-law used to have the voting was at her garage, in her garage.
0: How funny.
1: Isn't that funny?
0: Yeah.
1: I think we were precinct 79 or something like that, but we had it's way out in the country, so it was so convenient not to go all the way to town to vote. Mm-hmm. And we had maybe 20 people would vote at that precinct, on election day. But it was in the garage.
0: In the garage.
1: Yeah.
0: That is funny.
1: Yeah.
0: Yes. I can remember when we lived in Lufkin, my mother worked elections when we lived actually out of Lufkin in a little community called Hurdy. Mm-hmm. And that was... there's a lot to working an election, and we conducted, our fire department conducted an election, or fire district conducted an election here a couple of years ago, and so we conducted it and had to hire the folks and all that, and I never realized, really, quite frankly, how secure elections are.
1: Be very difficult to cheat.
0: I really sometimes get a little irritated when I hear all of this talk about cheating, because I think our folks are first class in Jasper County, but I think the folks are everywhere. I don't think we're the exception.
1: I hope not.
0: I think we are the rule. Mm-hmm. And let me tell you, these men and women had conducted a number of elections. Usually it's probably going to be a little older person doing it. It's got retired at the time. But they went right by the law, right by the book. Everything was done. You had to have your ID. Everything was to the letter.
1: Yeah.
0: And I don't think we have, at least in Texas, I don't think we have the kind of fraud that some of these people try to say we have, just because they don't like the outcome or whatever.
1: Yeah, exactly. I'm not a real fan of the mail-in ballots, especially when they come in days and days after the election.
0: Yeah, I'm not a huge fan of the mail-ins, and we don't have, we really don't have any in our community to speak of.
1: Right.
0: It's a small community, so most people come. And, of course, you can vote without having to go in if you have some sort of disability
1: or whatever. That's understandable.
0: Oh, it makes it perfect. My late mother-in-law, when she would go to vote, she would ring the bell or whatever you do, and they would come out with this stuff, and mm-hmm. she would vote from the car.
1: Yeah.
0: I just don't see the fraud that some people see. But, get out and vote. And I can understand why we're having this round of ads, because I think most people do vote early.
1: Right.
0: If you wait to start those ads until a week before election, you may have already lost the election.
1: Right, exactly.
0: Yeah, before election day, you may already be out of there.
1: Mm-hmm.
0: 8:46, News Talk 560, KLVI, time for the Hannity Morning Minute.
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9: This is not like a typical election. 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We've never had this level of danger or crazy. I've said it about other midterms, and I meant it then. I don't take it back, but not like this. 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And if there is any Republican that supports that, even the weak ones, the spineless ones, the rhinos that I don't like, I was very clear yesterday and the day before and the day before that. 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That's my humble opinion. But maybe some of you disagree.
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0: Yes,
1: yeah,
0: indeed.
1: Yeah, what did she say? I have no idea.
0: I have no idea. I wish I'd learned Spanish in school.
1: Well, and, you know, I don't know why they play something like that. I'm sorry. I mean,
0: I do wonder sometimes. I mean, I think probably many of our folks do not speak Spanish. And again, I wish I did. It's becoming
1: a
0: two-language state, but I didn't. As a matter of fact, I did not have, at the time I was going to school in Texas, I did not have a foreign language in high school,
1: mm-hmm.
0: and didn't have one in college. My brother attempted French,
1: mm-hmm.
0: didn't do well at that in college. And
1: I bet he learned certain words in French.
0: Probably so. he ended up going to the University of Texas, or not the University of Los Cruces, New Mexico State.
1: I can't New Mexico what, State, yeah.
0: What that one was.
1: To Las Cruces, I think.
0: Yes, Las Cruces to get his master's,
1: right.
0: because they didn't require foreign language.
1: Yeah, it used to be in college you had to, you know, take a foreign language.
0: Yeah, he made a stop of many institutions. He took a tour. He started out at SFA,
1: mm-hmm.
0: took summer classes at Lamar,
1: yeah.
0: ended up at the University of Texas, graduated from the University of Texas, discovered they needed a foreign language,
1: right.
0: headed to New Mexico,
1: yeah.
0: and got the master's.
1: Right.
0: And then took some more courses in California. So mm-hmm. he was one of those students, but did well.
1: Yeah.
0: Did well in the end, but you do have those... You do have those folks who
1: professional students.
0: Well, are also can't seem to decide on a university.
1: Right, run around from place to place.
0: Yeah, here and there, and we still have that. And you know, the problem is, and with my youngest granddaughter, she's changed a couple of places, mainly due to athletic scholarships. And though they tell you these things transfer, not every course does.
1: Yeah, it can be a surprise.
0: So if you have a child mm-hmm. that is going to college and thinking about making some changes either in their major
1: mm-hmm.
0: or changes in the college they're going to,
1: yeah.
0: you better check that out very carefully or have them check it out very right. carefully.
1: Well, I think they made some progress in Texas in trying to unify
0: They've
1: a
0: made
1: little
0: some
1: bit.
0: Progress.
1: Yeah, where stuff you take at Lamar could go to an A&M or
0: yes.
1: Texas or vice versa.
0: There is definitely progress from our day.
1: Yeah.
0: But there's still, I
1: still
0: know.
1: Some catches there, I'm sure.
0: Hope has ran into some catches of what perhaps this university would take versus mm-hmm. that, what Lamar right. would take from Texas Wesleyan and that sort mm-hmm. of thing.
1: Yeah.
0: And so, yeah, just be very careful about that because today, as you know, you have a recent college graduate, college is no longer inexpensive.
1: Oh, it is very expensive.
0: And, you know, it's not for everyone. It certainly was for my two granddaughters,
1: mm-hmm.
0: One of them doing very, very well with an engineering degree, and I think Hope's going to do very, very well in the medical field.
1: Mm-hmm.
0: But
1: yeah, medical field, I would think, would be wide open.
0: Yeah, medical and sports medicine and such. I think
1: yeah.
0: she's going to do very, very well in that. But be very careful. You know, if you want your kids to do well, I still say you might take a little peek at some of the trade schools.
1: Yeah, well, we got one of the better schools around, LIT.
0: Absolutely, and I know people say, oh, you know, they'll be working with their hands or whatever, or they're going to be out getting sweaty.
1: There's always demand for them.
0: There's always a demand. There's always mm-hmm. a demand for skilled carpenters and plumbers mm-hmm. and electricians.
1: Right.
0: AC guys. Mm-hmm. And, you know, these folks start off.
1: Right.
0: They start off at three figures
1: right.
0: in some cases.
1: And in some cases, I think, don't they actually you can be making money while you're being trained?
0: Yes. Yes.
1: Working on your certification.
0: I know certainly from Jared Prejean at Brown Plumbing and from mm-hmm. Some folks that are electricians, there are companies,
1: mm-hmm.
0: there are various companies around that will actually hire you, and you start off digging ditches. You start off at the bottom of the scale.
1: Sure.
0: And they will teach you these things, and you take these tests. And I want to say within 4 years, perhaps, you can be a master plumber, or within a few years, an electrician or whatever, and not have any debt.
1: That's a good way to go about it.
0: Because I will tell you, my oldest granddaughter just finished paying off her debt. My youngest has debt accumulating, trying to minimize it and such, but she has some debt accumulating she'll be greeted with. Some of these guys going to trades will have zero debt.
1: Boy, what a start.
0: And will have, in essence, been paid to learn the trade.
1: Right. Yeah.
0: Yeah, it's a good deal. It's pretty cool. As well as the instrument guys for refineries. LIT has a fine instrumentation school.
1: Exactly.
0: And those guys also. Yeah. Get hired on doing very, very well.
1: Yep.
0: Firefighters and police.
1: Yeah.
0: They have that also, and firefighters do well.
1: And those are certain jobs that are pretty AI resistant at this point.
0: I would think so. Yeah. Yeah. I would. I tend to totally agree with you. And something I've learned since becoming more closely affiliated with ambulance services. Many of the EMTs and the paramedics aren't doing badly either.
1: No.
0: Now, that's tough work.
1: Yes.
0: That is tough work.
1: Yeah. My middle son does that.
0: Yeah. You know, it is tough work. Yeah. It is a lot of boredom followed by moments of sheer panic and getting involved in scenes that are very, very graphic.
1: Yes, I'm sure.
0: But at the same time, many of them, and he may well do that, many of the folks that are working in our company that we contract with, they have a number of days off.
1: Yeah.
0: They work sort of a staggered shift.
1: Right.
0: Much like some other law enforcement or firefighters, and they end up with a week off.
1: Maybe. Hey, you wouldn't know about that.
0: Yeah, I'm hoping for a day off.
1: Yeah.
0: I am going to have my first day off since February.
1: Yeah.
0: I'm going to have my first
1: day. This is the last time it snowed or something.
0: Yeah, I'm going to have my first day off coming up in October, but unfortunately that is a working day off to teach fire prevention. And then next year is going to be another story. I swear.
1: Okay.
0: I swear I'm taking time off next year. 8:58, News Talk 560, KLVI. Speaking of time off, it's time for us to get going here.
1: Yeah.
0: We'll close out with our national
1: It's been
0: anthem.
1: An interesting week, to say the least.
0: It has been. We'll exit here and go into the wind tunnel.
1: Yes.
0: And, continue repairs to iHeart Beaumont.
1: All right.
0: Let's see. Coming up next, Glenn Beck. And, of course, it will be Sean Hannity this afternoon and Michael Berry at 5. Closing out, as always, with our national anthem.

0: cutting phone lines, setting controlled burns. They weren't protesters. They weren't looters. They were professionals. And they weren't alone. I wrote this on vacation last year. I don't really take vacations. I wrote this last year on vacation. It's called Days of Ash. One of my producers accidentally said it's Days of Ass. And I think Sydney Sweeney is not in this. But you'll enjoy it anyway. Days of Ash. It's available wherever you get your podcasts. Episode 5 and 6 out tomorrow. You can get all of the episodes commercial free at glennbeck.com/torch. All right. Phone call is great if you needed to tell a person something. Problem starts when five people need to know. You know, now you're calling somebody, texting somebody else, starting a group chat, waiting for the guy who never looks at his phone. That's me. You know, and then you have the person who's like, wait a minute. What are we doing again? Rapid radios are built for a completely different kind of communication. Hey, this is what we're doing. You push the button, you talk, and everybody hears it. Okay, or you can come off onto different channels and you can go, okay, Bob, one more time. This is what happens. It's nationwide LTE. You know, I just said this last week, but I think it's worth mentioning again. LTE, nationwide LTE. You know, if there's a disaster, remember 9/11, if you ever lived through 9/11, you couldn't get a call. 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
13: Have you heard the news? 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
16: Fox News, I'm CJ Papa. Legendary billionaire walking away from his empire. Fox's Molly Line reports.
17: Warren Buffett is stepping down as chairman of Berkshire Hathaway after more than five decades, effective immediately. In his farewell letter to shareholders, Buffett writes, "Father time always wins. He has, however, been generous with me."
16: Buffett is 96. He'll stay on as chairman emeritus. Hundreds of thousands of Iranian volunteers in the streets of Tehran. They're wearing combat uniforms, carrying flags, as bystanders offer them cheers in the largest demonstration since the U.S. and Israel attacked in February, many trampling flags of the U.S. and Israel, chanting death to America and death to Israel, vowing to take up arms against both nations. 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
18: I'm Jim Love with KLVI News. Firefighters were called to a Deweyville home Thursday afternoon. Firefighters responding to a reported structure fire at 165 Private Road 8130. That was shortly before 2. When they arrived, the structure was fully engulfed in flames, smoke coming from it. No one was home at the time, and no injuries were reported. The Texas Department of Transportation is no longer issuing permits for flock cameras and similar devices to be installed along state roads. At the direction of Governor Greg Abbott, TxDOT is putting the brakes on permitting the automated license plate readers. Cameras already installed along the state rights-of-way won't be removed, including more than 900 that are operated by the Texas Department of Public Safety. A TxDOT spokesperson said on Thursday the suspension applies to cameras that are approved but not yet installed. TxDOT doesn't install the cameras or have access to the data they record. And higher property taxes are on the way for homeowners in Harris County. Commissioner's Court approving a higher tax rate on Thursday by a vote of 3-1. Harris County Judge Lena Hidalgo recused herself from the vote. The property tax will increase by nearly 8%. That is the steepest in the county's history. I'm Jim Love. For these and other stories, go to KLVI.com.

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14: News. I'm Gianna Gelosi. President Trump expected to withhold new tariffs on China until after a meeting with President Xi.
15: According to Politico, President Trump plans to roll out the red carpet for Xi with a rare greeting at Andrews Air Force Base. An administration official called it a big deal to the Chinese, who want Xi to be seen as an equal with President Trump.
14: Fox's Jackie Heinrich. The Pentagon is releasing more files related to so-called unexplained aerial phenomena.
16: Six objects flying in formation, destination unknown. Then there's this. There's a newly declassified copy of an expense report, a line-by-line expense report, going through the $22 million that the DIA spent to investigate repeated years-long claims over something called Skinwalker Ranch. Claims of things in the sky.
14: Fox's Peter Ducey. 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
17: I'm Jim Love with KLVI News. Firefighters were called to a Deweyville home Thursday afternoon. Firefighters responding to a reported structure fire at 165 Private Road 8130. That was shortly before 2. When they arrived, the structure was fully engulfed in flames, smoke coming from it. No one was home at the time, and no injuries were reported. The Texas Department of Transportation is no longer issuing permits for flock cameras and similar devices to be installed along state roads. At the direction of Governor Greg Abbott, TxDOT is putting the brakes on permitting the automated license plate readers. Cameras already installed along the state rights-of-way won't be removed, including more than 900 that are operated by the Texas Department of Public Safety. A TxDOT spokesperson said on Thursday the suspension applies to cameras that are approved but not yet installed. TxDOT doesn't install the cameras or have access to the data they record. And higher property taxes are on the way for homeowners in Harris County. Commissioner's Court approving a higher tax rate on Thursday by a vote of 3-1. Harris County Judge Lena Hidalgo recused herself from the vote. The property tax will increase by nearly 8%. That is the steepest in the county's history. I'm Jim Love. For these and other stories, go to KLVI.com.
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0: Fetterman's answer is a good one there, Buck. 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
12: Pelosi. Next week, the president is going to talk to leaders of Gulf countries at the United Nations General Assembly as the war with Iran continues.
13: That is how, as he tells Axios the following, I have a big decision coming up. Do I want to go in and annihilate them or do I not? It is a big decision. Anything can happen with me. A new Fox News poll finds that among all voters, 26% see a clear White House strategy for ending the war.
12: That's Fox's Peter Ducey. A not guilty plea in federal court from an ICE agent accused of shooting and wounding an immigrant.
14: Christian Castro pleading not guilty in federal court in St. Paul to multiple charges in the shooting and injury of a Venezuelan national during ICE action in Minnesota in January, for which Castro claimed as self-defense. He's accused of making false statements about his actions.
12: It's Fox's Jeff Manasso. 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
15: I'm Jim Love with KLVI News. Firefighters were called to a Deweyville home Thursday afternoon. Firefighters responding to a reported structure fire at 165 Private Road 8130. That was shortly before 2. When they arrived, the structure was fully engulfed in flames, smoke coming from it. No one was home at the time, and no injuries were reported. The Texas Department of Transportation is no longer issuing permits for flock cameras and similar devices to be installed along state roads. At the direction of Governor Greg Abbott, TxDOT is putting the brakes on permitting the automated license plate readers. Cameras already installed along the state rights-of-way won't be removed, including more than 900 that are operated by the Texas Department of Public Safety. A TxDOT spokesperson said on Thursday the suspension applies to cameras that are approved but not yet installed. TxDOT doesn't install the cameras or have access to the data they record. And higher property taxes are on the way for homeowners in Harris County. Commissioner's Court approving a higher tax rate on Thursday by a vote of 3-1. Harris County Judge Lena Hidalgo recused herself from the vote. The property tax will increase by nearly 8%. That is the steepest in the county's history. I'm Jim Love. For these and other stories, go to KLVI.com.
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11: I'm John Saucier, Vice President J.D. Vance, rallying voters in Iowa ahead of November's elections. The Vice President speaking in support of Zach Lane, the Republican candidate for governor in Iowa.
12: Your family for generations did not build up this land, till this land, put their sweat and blood into this land so that it could be bought and sold by somebody who never set foot on it. So elect Zach Lane to protect Iowa farmland.
11: Lane is in a closely watched race against Democratic former state auditor Rob Sand. Pennsylvania officials dealing with a measles outbreak. Centers for Medicare and Medicaid Services Administrator Dr. Mehmet Oz on Fox Business says details surrounding reported deaths are not being reported by the CDC.
13: The other cases that have been reported by Pennsylvania have not been shared with the CDC, at least in details that I'm aware of. And that information transfer is really important.
11: Pennsylvania officials identifying at least 700 measles cases. 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
14: I'm Jim Love with KLVI News. Firefighters were called to a Deweyville home Thursday afternoon. Firefighters responding to a reported structure fire at 165 Private Road 8130. That was shortly before 2. When they arrived, the structure was fully engulfed in flames, smoke coming from it. No one was home at the time, and no injuries were reported. The Texas Department of Transportation is no longer issuing permits for flock cameras and similar devices to be installed along state roads. At the direction of Governor Greg Abbott, TxDOT is putting the brakes on permitting the automated license plate readers. Cameras already installed along the state rights-of-way won't be removed, including more than 900 that are operated by the Texas Department of Public Safety. A TxDOT spokesperson said on Thursday the suspension applies to cameras that are approved but not yet installed. TxDOT doesn't install the cameras or have access to the data they record. And higher property taxes are on the way for homeowners in Harris County. Commissioner's Court approving a higher tax rate on Thursday by a vote of 3-1. Harris County Judge Lena Hidalgo recused herself from the vote. The property tax will increase by nearly 8%. That is the steepest in the county's history. I'm Jim Love. For these and other stories, go to KLVI.com.

0: Bell home Thursday afternoon. Firefighters responding to a reported structure fire at 165 Private Road 8130. That was shortly before 2. When they arrived, the structure was fully engulfed in flames, smoke coming from it. No one was home at the time, and no injuries were reported. The Texas Department of Transportation is no longer issuing permits for flock cameras and similar devices to be installed along state roads. At the direction of Governor Greg Abbott, TxDOT is putting the brakes on permitting the automated license plate readers. Cameras already installed along the state rights-of-way won't be removed, including more than 900 that are operated by the Texas Department of Public Safety. A TxDOT spokesperson said on Thursday the suspension applies to cameras that are approved but not yet installed. TxDOT doesn't install the cameras or have access to the data they record. And higher property taxes are on the way for homeowners in Harris County. Commissioner's Court approving a higher tax rate on Thursday by a vote of 3-1. Harris County Judge Lena Hidalgo recused herself from the vote. The property tax will increase by nearly 8%. That is the steepest in the county's history. I'm Jim Love. For these and other stories, go to KLVI.com.
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6: 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And so is the countdown. T-minus 46 days until election.

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6: Fox News, I'm John Saucier. Hearing from Vice President J.D. Vance rallying voters in Iowa ahead of the November midterm elections. The vice president is speaking in support of Zach Lane, the Republican candidate for governor in the state.
7: Your family for generations did not build up this land, till this land, put their sweat and blood into this land so that it could be bought and sold by somebody who never set foot on it. So elect Zach Lane to protect Iowa farmland.
6: Zach Lane's in a closely watched race against Democratic former state auditor Rob Sand. Since 1947, America's Air Force has defended the sky. Today marks the Air Force's 79th birthday. Secretary of the Air Force, Troy Mink, joining Fox and Friends.
8: The Air Force has been supporting defending the nation for 79 years, and a lot of my focus right now is to make sure that we're prepared and ready to defend it for the next 79 years.
6: The U.S. confirming for the first time this week it has weapons deployed in space. 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
9: I'm Jim Love with KLVI News. Firefighters were called to a Deweyville home Thursday afternoon. Firefighters responding to a reported structure fire at 165 Private Road 8130. That was shortly before 2. When they arrived, the structure was fully engulfed in flames, smoke coming from it. No one was home at the time, and no injuries were reported. The Texas Department of Transportation is no longer issuing permits for flock cameras and similar devices to be installed along state roads. At the direction of Governor Greg Abbott, TxDOT is putting the brakes on permitting the automated license plate readers. Cameras already installed along the state rights-of-way won't be removed, including more than 900 that are operated by the Texas Department of Public Safety. A TxDOT spokesperson said on Thursday the suspension applies to cameras that are approved but not yet installed. TxDOT doesn't install the cameras or have access to the data they record. And higher property taxes are on the way for homeowners in Harris County. Commissioner's Court approving a higher tax rate on Thursday by a vote of 3-1. Harris County Judge Lena Hidalgo recused herself from the vote. The property tax will increase by nearly 8%. That is the steepest in the county's history. I'm Jim Love. For these and other stories, go to KLVI.com.

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3: 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Owning the infrastructure. 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
5: Fox News, I'm Tom Graham. President Trump says he's banning three major news outlets from the White House, accusing them of being fake news.
6: I will say Politico and MS Now, which nobody ever heard of, and CNN, which is doing very poorly. The reason they do so poorly is because they have no credibility.
5: It's his administration's latest test of the First Amendment. California moving to crack down on artificial intelligence.
7: California Governor Gavin Newsom signing an executive order he says will address the risks of AI.
8: It dramatically speeds up our new law, creating a framework for truly independent safety checks, independent verification organizations, as well as moving the timeline up for oversight of AI auditors up by a full year.
7: Noting it will also require more mandatory reporting of incidents.
5: Fox's Tristan Goodwin, America's listening to Fox News.
9: I'm Jim Love with KLVI News. Firefighters were called to a Deweyville home Thursday afternoon. Firefighters responding to a reported structure fire at 165 Private Road 8130. That was shortly before 2. When they arrived, the structure was fully engulfed in flames, smoke coming from it. No one was home at the time, and no injuries were reported. The Texas Department of Transportation is no longer issuing permits for flock cameras and similar devices to be installed along state roads. At the direction of Governor Greg Abbott, TxDOT is putting the brakes on permitting the automated license plate readers. Cameras already installed along the state rights-of-way won't be removed, including more than 900 that are operated by the Texas Department of Public Safety. A TxDOT spokesperson said on Thursday the suspension applies to cameras that are approved but not yet installed. TxDOT doesn't install the cameras or have access to the data they record. And higher property taxes are on the way for homeowners in Harris County. Commissioner's Court approving a higher tax rate on Thursday by a vote of 3-1. Harris County Judge Lena Hidalgo recused herself from the vote. The property tax will increase by nearly 8%. That is the steepest in the county's history. I'm Jim Love. For these and other stories, go to KLVI.com.

0: down toward the lower 70s, a few upper 60s in the lakes. Highs tomorrow low to mid 90s. This is Greg Bostrick, your market basket weather forecast on News Talk 560 KOVI.
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0: come once a year or once in every 3 years, it's cheaper for them to stay in their rent-controlled apartment. Nobody will build more apartments because the rent control has driven rents up so high, just as will happen when you drive minimum wage up high, where people won't have jobs. Nobody wants to build because the rent control have driven the rents so low, I meant to say low, have driven the rents so low that you cannot recoup the cost of building apartments. So nobody does. So you don't get new construction. 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It's because they have mental health problems. 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
12: Next. Hey, Alfie, what can I get for you?
13: Hey, Nora, just a nice latte, please. How was your weekend?
12: Not bad, thanks. Mainly working here. You?
13: Me? Well, I was battling gods in the afterlife realm, and after lunch, I fought mercenaries. Ooh, could I get oat milk with that latte, please?
12: Yeah, of course.
13: And then Sunday was mostly fighting supervillains. 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Ooh, and I'll grab an almond croissant, too.
12: Wait, what? 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

0: charged for assaulting his wife. According to this police report, the juror's 13-year-old nephew called 911 after seeing his uncle grab his wife by the throat and throw her into a dresser. The report says the juror's mom repeatedly screamed, "You're evil," as police arrested him. Court records show the couple divorced after the incident, and the criminal charge was eventually dismissed. The ex-wife told me this week she didn't want to testify in the case because she was worried about losing custody of her daughter.
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0: sometimes you just got to have some nice stories that break through, that cut through, that are different, that remind you of the goodness of humanity. And this story is a story about the Iowa University, the Iowa Hawkeyes. They're the ones that wear uniforms, look kind of like the Pittsburgh Steelers. The Iowa Hawkeye Marching Band. One of their bandmates died when he collapsed from the heat during the last game. That's pretty traumatic. His name was Derek Phillips. You're at the game at Kinnick Stadium. You're wearing these awful uniforms that are often polyester. They don't breathe. It's horrible. And he had been involved. You know what? I'm not going to tell you the facts. I'm not going to tell you the facts because I don't want to get it mixed up. But this is a beautiful, beautiful story. They spelled out his name during the halftime show. The news there in Cedar Rapids, KCRG-TV, nails this story.
1: Do it for Derek. That was the theme for the Cy-Hawk game, as Hawkeye fans remember the life of Mellophone section leader Derek Phillips.
2: Band is family.
1: Members of the Hawkeye marching band wore these shirts under their uniforms in Phillips' memory. Fans at Saturday's game said it's inspiring to see the Hawkeye band bounce back after tragedy.
3: It's hard. Like, band is a lot harder than, like, people think it is. Like, especially when you're out there, it's like, it's 7 minutes, but you're still putting it all on the field for 7 minutes, and you're out there the entire game before that even.
1: Other bands across the country are showing their support for Phillips with posts on social media or other tributes, like wearing pins or ribbons. One woman says it's been inspiring for her son, who played with Phillips.
4: It's been really cool to see all the support come from all the other schools, especially our rival schools, just outpouring of love. And I think it just means a lot for him to be part of this program.
5: Please join us in a moment of silence to honor Hawkeye Marching Band member Derek Phillips.
1: A moment of silence was held before the Cy-Hawk game started, and the band spelled out Phillips' name during its halftime show.
6: I'll be in tears. Yeah, it's just a huge honor, great memory for them and for Derek's family too.
1: The band says it won't replace Phillips as section leader this season, as bands in Iowa and across the country honor his memory.
7: I think all the bands coming together to commemorate and think about Derek and what he stood for is a beautiful thing, and I'm glad that, you know, HMB is honoring Derek, and they're doing what Derek would love, which is making a beautiful sound and carrying on in that tradition.
0: I wish you could see the video because it's beautiful. The cameras in the stadium got close shots of the members of the band, and there are tears streaming down their faces as they played beautifully in tribute to their friend. Pretty cool. Pretty darn cool. It's a reminder. I was at a funeral. They called it a celebration of life recently. A woman named Misty Gay, who was our director of events at RCC, her husband, Jesse Gay, Jesse Jack Gay, was only 52 years old. And he went out for a jog. He was going to be back in an hour. He was a health nut. He went out for a jog, and he'll be back in an hour, and they're going to have dinner in the neighborhood with some friends. And he didn't make it back. And so he was running on a track next to the levee in the neighborhood where they live, which is Pecan Grove in Fort Bend County, just southwest of Houston, about 30 minutes. And Misty, my friend, I mean, I knew Jesse, I would consider him a friend, but I didn't know him as well as I knew Misty. We worked together for years and years. She was one of my best employees, team members, great person, and we've kept up to this day. And she called after an hour and 20 minutes, and a deputy picked up, and he had collapsed during his run.
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8: And a good evening. Welcome out to Ken Hall Stadium here in Missouri City as the Nederland Bulldogs wrap up the non-district schedule tonight against the Crawford Chargers in the Fort Bend School District. I'm Harold Mann along with Nick Ewing. First off, Nick, first and foremost, thank you so much for taking over the reins last week. And tell you what, you got him a victory.
9: Well, got him a victory, but your popularity went up.
8: No, mine went down. Yours went up. First off, we're going to apologize. We have no outside sound, no crowd noise here tonight, so it's going to sound a little unique, but it is what it is with the Bulldogs tonight here at in Missouri City. Nederland football sponsors, our title sponsors are Indovinia Port Neches, Neches Federal Credit Union, season sponsored Five Under Golf Center, Bradley Law Firm, Garrett Dental, Justin Tree and Crane Service, Market Basket, and the Neches River Wheelhouse. Thank those folks so much. And, of course, Nick got to take part with that Butcher's Corner a week ago. And I get to take part with some Joyce Ewing cookies. Mr. Ewing, as I looked at you, do you notice what the bag says?
9: Harold's Cookies.
8: Harold's Cookies.
9: I know. You never offered me any of them. I know.
8: You want a cookie?
9: No, I got some. I'm own individual bag this week.
8: So you stole some of the cookies. Probably half of mine. Good test for the Bulldogs tonight. They're taking on a really good Crawford team here in Fort Bend School District. The stadium is shared by multiple different schools in the area. We're at Fort Bend Hightower High School. They're one of the many teams that use this field as their home field. Last week, this Chargers team went down to the reservation, and they come from behind and beat Port Neches Groves 28-23 in the Indians' backyard. So we know this team is good. The go-to guy will be Alvin Mosley. He is an Ole Miss commit. And this team here, beating LaPorte 51-24, beat Katy Freeman 28-23, and last week, as we mentioned, 28-23 over P&G. They beat Katy Freeman. That final was, 48-16. They have no water up here, by the way. Offensively, Fort Bend Crawford averaging 42.3 points a game, giving up 21 points even. Again, it's the Nederland Bulldogs and the Fort Bend Crawford Chargers here in Missouri City tonight. We are back with Bulldog football on News Talk 560 KLVI.
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5: News Talk 560 KLVR, Harold Mann, Nick Ewing with you at Kenneth Hall Stadium here in Missouri City, Fort Ben Crawford, wearing a teal, would you say?
6: Yeah, teal. Like, I would say like the Miami Dolphin type colors.
5: Bulldogs in their road white, white pants, white jerseys, the gold helmet. Again, we apologize. No outside sound here this evening.
6: Yeah, Neyland's going to have their hands full tonight. As he said last week, the Chargers going down to the reservation and picking up a win there. And that's not an easy task when you go play in Port Neches at the reservation. So coming in, I think Chargers, they're like 35th, 36th in the whole state of Texas in ball clubs. So anyway, and Neyland's probably somewhere in about the 150. So, again, yeah, Neyland's going to have their hands full.
5: Yeah, this athletic team from Fort Ben Crawford, by the way, nearly every time you see a team win a toss, they defer. Crawford won the toss, and they went to football.
6: Yeah, I think they were like regional finalists last year.
5: They were.
6: In 4A Division II. Division II. They've
5: jumped two levels.
6: Yeah, they've moved up, you're right, from Division II and 4A to 5A Division II. So you know they're growing, and maybe it won't be too long before either going to be Division One or all the way up to 6A.
5: Bryce Fisher and Israel Hill back deep for the